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4: 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If you're a K-pop stan, spread the word. We do it every weekend. Right here. Right about now. 2 hours. 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That's K-pop with JoJo on IG. Let's kick the entire show off with the fellas who are performing at our 2026 iHeartRadio Music Festival. 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
1: We go a big shout to Taemin. I chat with him a couple of weeks ago at the Grammy Museum in L.A. right in front of the Taemin exhibit. Such a cool moment. Check our IG for links. Take a look at that. 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
1: 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More to be added soon. 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How exciting to have BTS. Let's go. All right, coming up next, going to play Enhypen, going to play Cordis, going to play Aespa and Becky G in mix. Obviously, BTS coming up. Don't forget to follow us. K-Pop with JoJo on Instagram. 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

0: Association, as always. Speaking of NMIX, just talk to those ladies a couple of weeks ago. If you missed the interview, check our IG for links and all that stuff. K-Pop with JoJo. That's K-Pop with JoJo on Instagram. Other guests going to be dropping in soon. Let me give you a couple of names. Le Sserafim. We got something special coming with Le Sserafim. Big Ocean. Big shouts to those guys. Hong Jun of ATEEZ Part 2. Get ready for Hong Jun and Ampersand One. All that and a few more we're working on. Once I confirm those, I will let you know. Coming up next, going to play Monsta X. Lots of BTS. Le Sserafim from the Global Pop category dropping some Cat's Eye on you. And next hour, got the K-Pop mix with DJ Triple XL. 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

0: Yeah, man, this is iHeart K-Pop with JoJo, the legendary DJ Triple XL handling biz. Any requests for next week's mix, jump on his IG. Let him know at DJ Triple XL. Coming up next, going to play Hearts to Hearts, going to play BTS, Baby Monster, maybe a few more surprises. 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
1: 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Okay, here we go. 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
1: All right, let's do it. This is Choom. Let's go. Ooh.

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1: Very, very fancy pants. 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
8: All right, guys, let's do this. What up? It's JoJo on the radio. This is the iHeartRadio Countdown. Alex Warren, met you once at Jingle Ball, but that was kind of a blur, dude. Yeah. So good to see you in the studio. How you doing?
9: I'm great, honestly. It's a really good day. I love this stuff, so it's just honestly been a blast.
8: And by the way, he's munching on a very tasty banana. So
9: it's in my hand. We're currently just looking at it at the moment.
8: Alex Warren's hanging out, you guys. On with the countdown. Let's go. This is song number 20.
1: Teddy Swims, Mr. Know-It-All.

0: That is song number 19 this week on the iHeartRadio Countdown. What up? It's JoJo on the radio. Alex Warren is hanging out. Alex, once again, 5 iHeartRadio Music Awards. That is crazy, man. Huge congrats. What'd that moment feel like for you?
1: It's just been a blast to be able to, like, it's kind of like everything I grew up watching is now kind of like I'm seeing it happen where I get to do it. I went to the iHeartRadio Awards 3 years ago as a fan.
0: No kid. That's right.
1: It's pretty cool.
0: Who'd you see when you went to the awards as a fan? Do you recall that moment?
1: Who did I see?
0: Like, who was performing or getting, who got an award that day?
1: Do you recall? Oh my goodness gracious.
0: I can't recall yesterday, so don't stress.
1: I don't know.
0: But you were there.
1: I remember I sat.
0: Where'd you sit at?
1: I sat, if you're in the audience, back right on the floor, and then I was able to sneak up. And yeah, I was able to sneak up halfway into the middle.
0: Alex Warren's hanging out, you guys. On with the countdown. Here we go. This is song number 18.
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0: That was song number 17 this week on the iHeartRadio Countdown. What up? It's JoJo on the radio. Alex Warren's here. Alex, you're probably writing and recording. Here's how I picture you. Yeah. Everyday writing, everyday recording. An album comes out of that somehow, but that's kind of your life, I would guess, at this point, right?
1: Pretty much when I have free time, it's that or rehearsals.
0: Alex Warren's hanging out. Back to the Countdown. Let's do it. This is song number 16.
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0: What up, it's JoJo on the radio. Alex Warren's hanging out. Alex, let's play Fever Dream. Before I hit the button, anything you want to say about this track? Anything we should know? Or do I just hit that damn button and go for it?
1: Oh, my God. I hope you love it. This is a song that means so much. And if you do love it, go listen to it 400 times.
0: Simple. It's a simple ask.
1: Simple.
0: Alex Warren, this is Fever Dream. Check this.
2: Number 14.

0: them get bitter. Thank you guys for hanging out. What up? It's JoJo on the radio. This is the iHeartRadio Countdown. Alex Warren's hanging out. Alex, you've toured before, obviously.
1: Yeah.
0: Do you love, because on stage, I'm guessing you, everybody loves that part.
1: Yeah.
0: Road life comes, a lot of things come with road life. Yeah. Do you enjoy life on the road?
1: I'm a beach rat, so a lot of time, it was really difficult at first. Last year we did 173 shows,
0: damn.
1: I believe. This year I believe we're slated for 105, I think, or something a little less than that. And it took me a long time. Now I'm really very blessed that I have the luxury of being able to make the on the road as close to home as possible. I bring skateboards and go-karts. And
0: good for you.
1: Dude, I really, it's fun. And so me and my like whole band will like go-kart around an arena, bring frisbees and throw frisbees around and play hockey in like the empty arena. It's the coolest thing ever. So like we have hockey, frisbees, spike ball, go-karts and everything you could ever think of. We go skate local skate parks and go on bike rides. It's really, really rad.
0: That is 100 plus dates. That's almost, not quite, but almost a third of the year.
1: Yeah, I think I tour for 7 to 8 months out of the year.
0: Goodness gracious. See him on tour. This guy is going to be killing it, man. Alex Warren's hanging out. Top 13 songs coming up next. Do not move. This is the iHeartRadio Countdown.
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0: All right, guys, we're back. It's JoJo on the radio. This is the iHeartRadio Countdown. Alex Warren's here. Alex, Fever Dream, the video. This video clearly inspired by you living, well, you still live in LA, right?
1: I don't.
0: You don't live, I thought you had a spot here.
1: Well, I have a place here, yeah.
0: Okay, well, then that spot must have inspired this because the chases, the car chases.
1: Yeah.
0: I don't know if people realize how many car chases we have
1: on
0: TV.
1: It's insane. It's so nuts. And when I moved out of here, you start to realize how not normal it is.
0: Like, so other places don't have that.
1: No.
0: Like you don't
1: get used to, like, you don't hear helicopters around over your house in other places. And if you do, it's really strange. And you're probably, everyone's outside going, what is that ruckus? Here every day you hear a helicopter and a police on some speaker.
0: And it's on TV.
1: That. Yeah, it's crazy.
0: That's the thing. And like, you know, I've been in LA so long. I kind of thought it was like, this happens everywhere.
1: The Fever Dream music video is inspired by my time in LA.
0: Of course. And the Hollywood tour bus. Of course, that's clearly LA. Paris Hilton.
1: Yeah.
0: Talk about this video, dude.
1: Yeah, it was just something really cool where, like, obviously you think of a fever dream and you try to articulate that in the best way possible. But I think for that one, especially, I wanted it to kind of be personal. And so we have different, different homages in it. And also it's really cool is at the end, it's me back when I was homeless. And so it's almost like I never made it. And so that time in LA wasn't actually real and it was just a dream. And, it was a really important part of my life. And so I kind of wanted to depict it in a entertaining, but kind of, I feel like a lot of people, if you like my other music, you probably watch that video and go, what the is this?
0: What is he on right now?
1: And yeah, what drugs did this guy take? And I think that was the whole point. It was supposed to be that. So it's really cool.
0: Does that time when you were homeless inspire and still fuel you today? I would imagine it has to, right?
1: Yes, and in a bad way as well, as I think a lot of times I'm so scared to lose this all that I'm kind of a workhorse. And so, like,
0: gotcha.
1: Turning it off is really difficult.
0: All right, Alex Warren is here. On with the countdown. Let's do it.
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0: All right, guys, we're back. It's JoJo on the radio. This is the iHeartRadio Countdown. Alex Warren's hanging out. Alex,
1: still here. You can't get rid of me.
0: He's eating his banana still.
1: Yeah. Somehow it hasn't gotten any.
0: Take a bite of your dang banana there.
1: I'm gonna enjoy it.
0: Let me read some stats as he's enjoying his banana. Ordinary, please. Over 3 billion with the B streams last year. I think I played it like a billion times myself. You were talking to our buddy Elvis Duran, Z100 New York. He said he thinks we, radio, ruined it because we played it so dang much. We had to. It was so big. Did you ever imagine having a song that massive?
1: No, I thought Ordinary, when we wrote it, I thought it would be a big song. But like, obviously in today's music landscape, you never know. The fact that it got that big was something where I was always really like baffled by. I still don't believe it. And it's taken me a little bit. I think after like the next year, I think I'll start to believe it. But it's definitely something where it sounds insufferable, but it's truly so big that I have no idea.
0: I think you were telling me backstage at Jingle Ball, I think someone said, hey, it's time to move off the song or don't pick this song. Or I forget what the conversation was, but basically you had to say, hey, no, this is the song I believe in.
1: I had to fight for that record.
0: It paid off, man.
1: It really did. And also gave me, like you said, what has changed my life. It gave me a lot of confidence to be able to say that I think this is it.
0: Have you ever turned, we've played it so many times on the radio. Have you ever heard your song, for example, on Kiss FM LA and thought, I'm just sick of it. And you turn the station?
1: No.
0: Good.
1: I turn that up every time.
0: As you all should. Alex Warren's hanging out. Back to the countdown. Let's do it.
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14: All right, we're back. It's JoJo on the radio. This is the iHeartRadio Countdown. Alex Warren hanging. Alex, two-part question, sir. What do you consider your best live performance ever? Everything was just about perfect. And then the complete flip of that, what do you consider your worst?
15: Okay,
14: everything went straight to hell.
15: Oh, my goodness. Well,
14: everybody always answers the worst one. Everybody has that one in their head.
15: Yeah, the worst one... People might think that I would say like something on TV, but there was this one show where I had bronchitis and laryngitis and I couldn't perform, and I never want to cancel a show because I understand that,
14: right.
15: Especially where I am in my career, a lot of people bought tickets and are trying to move, like they're flying places for these tickets. So A lot of times I'll just go out and do my best. And this was a show where I couldn't talk. And so I went out and I tried my best to sing. And it was so bad, or not so bad. It was just really sad to watch me just cry as I couldn't sing on stage. But it was really cool because the fans all sang the entire time and no one really seemed upset by it. It was something where it was like a beautiful moment where we could all celebrate.
14: I bet that was a moment where they really saw that you, like, you cared.
15: Yeah.
14: And you tried and you're human. So it kind of meant something. You know?
15: Yeah, yeah. And I think honestly out of that, I got a lot of, got a love. And then my best performance has to be probably like, I don't know, I really liked my Brits performance. That performance was really, really fun. I was really scared for that. I was like, had really bad food poisoning before. And the minute the show started, I think I just turned it on and it was really rad.
14: All right. I think you kind of alluded to the Grammy thing. That Grammy performance was...
15: I knew you wanted that.
14: No, I think that Grammy performance was... You have to go through things like that get to where you are.
15: So important.
14: That I mean, Grammy, it's going to be audio that goes somewhere. Yeah.
15: Well, the reason why I didn't say that is I think the Grammy performance was so important for my career. It's in my opinion, a huge pivotal part in my career that got a lot of eyes that people now know who I am in the music. So I wouldn't say that because I think that I think I handled that really well for the situation.
14: You wouldn't have known if you wouldn't have posted that. I
15: was
14: notice.
15: So terrified that I thought for sure I went off key, but I didn't, which was the coolest thing ever. So
14: LL Cool J told me his band back in the day, his entire band quit on him the day of the rehearsal, the day of the show.
15: Jesus.
14: So they, if you watch, I forget what track he was performing years ago, but it was one of his, I think it was his first Grammy performance, and they all walked out because they were kind of revolting due to they wanted a pay raise, and his dad basically fired him, I think is what it was. So, I mean, it happens, you know, and nobody would have known if you wouldn't have posted that. So it was phenomenal. Alex Warren's hanging out on with the countdown. Let's do it. This is song number 11.
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0: JoJo on the radio. This is the iHeartRadio Countdown. Alex Warren saying, Alex, you don't know this about me, but I am obsessed, actually obsessed with the paranormal. Ghost, haunted houses,
1: really?
0: All that stuff. Yeah, I've got a podcast called Paranormalish. I talk to people who've had real paranormal encounters. Have you ever
1: Can
0: had
1: ask
0: anything?
1: You a question about
0: yes,
1: that?
0: Yeah.
1: So out of a lot, out of 100 people who have paranormal activities or paranormal encounters, how many of them are full of and they know it? And how many of them do you think are onset schizophrenic? And how many of them do you think are actually paranormal activity? Because I think that paranormal activity exists, but I often think that sometimes people, like for example, my friend sees things and I think he has onset schizophrenia and like he sees and he hears voices. And sometimes I wonder if that's being sometimes thrown in the loop, you know?
0: To answer your question, the honest answer, I don't know.
1: Mm.
0: But what I believe is probably somewhere right around where you are. I think it probably a good third of them are real.
1: Yeah, that's how I think. I think 30 out of 100 would be real.
0: Because I think some people, they have, you know, yes.
1: Another question.
0: Yes, sir.
1: I was raising my hand.
0: He was raising his hand. Yes,
1: barefoot. Bigfoot. You believe in Bigfoot?
0: No, I don't.
1: I saw this thing about the national parks and the cave system and how all the Bigfoot encounters or the sightings have been there. And it's so crazy to think that there might be a cave system. Sorry, it's a whole... we're getting here now. You got paranormal, I got Bigfoot.
0: But Bigfoot, it's kind of in that same family.
1: In Tennessee, the cave system's the craziest thing I've ever seen.
0: So you think there is a possibility that something is active down there?
1: I'm just saying where they built the national parks is pretty, pretty convenient.
0: Okay, maybe we're onto something.
1: Maybe.
0: Alex Warren's hanging out. Back to the countdown. Let's do it.
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6: What up? It's JoJo on the radio, and you know this is the iHeartRadio Countdown. Alex Warren is still hanging out. Alex, I'm going to give you the Haunted Hotel Challenge.
7: Oh, give it to me.
6: All right. I want you, if it's, I mean, you can say no, clearly, but on this tour, you're going to stay at a lot of nice hotels, but yeah. A handful, probably more than you'd think. Have a haunted history.
8: For sure.
6: Don't stay on the 11th floor. Look out for room B340. Request the haunted room, stay in it, or have one of your team stay in there. And then you can report back what happens.
7: You can request a haunted room?
6: Absolutely. I've done it multiple times.
7: And there's like...
6: Yep. I stayed at the Roosevelt in Hollywood.
7: Oh, but you have to know it's the haunted room. You can't go up to the desk and be like, I'd like your hauntiest room, please.
6: You can't. Some places, if they advertise it, but cool. Some place you go, hey, can I have room XYZ? And actually, I did that at the Roosevelt in Hollywood. I said, I'm checking in. And he said, I noticed you have requested a specific room. I'm like, yeah, I did. Yeah, I did. He goes, can I ask why? I'm like, I said, because that's the haunted room. And the guy said, I just wanted to hear you say it.
7: That's so funny.
6: And so if you accept this challenge and, you know, you stay somewhere, let me know what happens. That's the only thing I'm asking.
7: I don't know if I need a 10th band member, dude. Like, that sounds terrifying if all of a sudden I've got something else in my ear besides the echoing vocal.
6: Fair enough. Here's... Give that room to one of your team members.
7: Easy.
6: But don't tell them.
7: No, I'm going to give it, mark my words, I'm going to give it to my friend who's on set schizophrenic and see what happens.
6: Perfect. What could possibly go wrong? Alex Warren's hanging out. Back to the countdown. Let's do it. This is song number 8.
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0: with JoJo Wright.
5: All right, guys, we're back. It's JoJo on the radio. This is the iHeartRadio Countdown. Alex Warren's hanging. Alex, I saw you post something about meeting Harry.
6: Yes.
5: At the Brits. And I just mean, did you really say what you said?
6: Oh my God.
5: You said to Harry Styles? Because that is the funniest.
6: I'm walking back from my performance, and Harry's walking out after his performance. And so he's celebrating with all his people, and I start walking, and I'm right behind him, and he looks back at me. I go, I promise I'm not following you. I promise I'm not following you. I have to go get changed. And he was like, oh, dude, you're fine. And then, like, daps me up, and I was like, so we start walking together. We're now next to each other. He invites me into his circle. I've been granted into the Harry Styles circle. And he goes, I immediately go, I didn't know you had moves like that.
5: You're like, ah.
6: And immediately he goes, neither did I. And I was like, oh, that's cool. And then he was wearing this really cool shirt. And I was wearing a shirt very similar, because I go to my stylist and go, I want to look like Harry Styles, like every other,
5: yeah, we all, right?
6: Every basic white guy who's in music does that. And quite literally, I'm not kidding, I go, you and I have the same thing going. And he looks, he goes, I guess we kind of do. No, we don't. We do not have the same thing going on at all. And I remember leaving that conversation. I look straight at my wife and I go, I just embarrassed myself in front of Harry Styles. And that was it.
5: I think you were living.

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6: What up? It's JoJo on radio, and you know this is the iHeartRadio Countdown. Alex Warren is still hanging out. Alex, let's go back to that moment. You meeting Harry Styles, and you kind of, you know, embarrass yourself maybe a little bit. Can I just refer to you, like, if people ask, I'm like, yeah, Alex and Harry are pretty much best friends. I'm just going to start that rumor.
7: I bet so.
6: Clearly it is.
7: He did say congratulations on all your success, so he knew who I was.
6: That's very nice, you know. Yeah. Yeah, well, all right, Alex Warren's hanging out, looking like Harry Styles. On with the countdown, let's do it. This is song number 3.
1: Bruno Mars, I Just Might. Oh.

0: That was song number two this week on the iHeartRadio Countdown. What up? It's JoJo on the radio. Alex Warren's hanging out. Alex, final question. Message to your fans. These fans, man, they just, it's happening. And it's happening because of them, you know?
1: Yeah. I mean, I say this all the time, but I feel like it's so cliche, but I love you guys. Like, I feel like that's the biggest thing. I wouldn't be where I am today without you. But on top of it, I think that, you know, the relationship I have with my fans is so special because I feel like we're trauma bonded in some way. Like, the best way I could explain it, because obviously if you listen to Ordinary, but a lot of my records are about my parents passing away. And so I think it's just a really cool experience to be able to be close with so many people, and it feels like a family. So, what up?
0: Alex Warren is here, you guys. Back to the countdown. Here we go. This is song number one.
2: Olivia Dean, So Easy to Fall in Love. I could

0: There it is, number one this week on the iHeartRadio Countdown. Hope you're feeling that. What up? It's JoJo on the radio. Alex Warren's here. Alex, you're going to stay in a haunted hotel for me, but you're going to put your buddy in one of those rooms, so that works for me.
1: Yeah.
0: What else do people need to know about Alex Warren? Alex Warren?
1: Absolutely nothing. You do not need to know. I think your life is better spent not knowing. I don't know. I think I'm just really excited. This year's going to be great. If you're coming to one of my shows, it's a whole different show. It's really intimate. I think you're going to cry. You're going to laugh. You're going to love it. And the album is really healing. And I know I cry every time I listen to it. So I'm just excited to see what it does this year. So, yeah.
0: Any more tattoos on the road?
1: No. I haven't gotten really any much tattoos in a while. It's not that I regret them, but I definitely need to slow down.
0: When's the last one you got?
1: Yeah, this one says Pookie.
0: Sometimes you need tour. A Pookie tattoo. Does it mean something?
1: Miles Smith and I got them together, funny enough. Yeah, so he's got a giant Pookie on his arm.
0: Sometimes you need a giant Pookie on your arm.
1: I know.
0: Alex, thank you for hanging out. Really appreciate
1: Thanks
0: it, man.
1: Thanks for having me.
0: Absolutely. At the end of every interview, fist bump to make it official. Give me a little bah!
1: I love it.
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5: And there she is.
6: Here
5: Mrs.
6: I am.
5: Ridiculous Crime.
6: Here I am. How are you, Captain Ridiculous Crime?
5: I'm doing pretty well, I have to say. This is a good one for me.
6: Well, good. I like to hear that.
5: Thank you. And you?
6: I am full of whimsy.
5: Ooh. I love when you're full of whimsy.
6: And rice.
5: And rice. It's a good combo.
6: It is.
5: I got a question for you.
6: Yes.
5: Do you know what's ridiculous?
6: I do. You know that I'm really particular about scents.
5: Oh, God, yeah.
6: Either like fancy candles or parfums.
5: Yes.
6: And so I, you know, I'm, like I said, particular is probably the kindest way I can put it.
5: It's how I would put it.
6: Yeah. And the thing
5: is, in a kind way.
6: With personal fragrance, you have to, it has to be something that people discover when they get close enough to you. It can't enter the room before you do.
5: Yeah, I'm with that. But I think that with some people, you can smell it from a few feet away and it'd be pleasant.
6: Yeah, I guess. But you don't, you know, you're not supposed to spray it on your clothes. You spray it on your bare skin.
5: Yeah.
6: Anyway, so I have, you know, I got a lot of rules in life.
5: I give like 7 pumps to my shirt.
6: It's
5: so
6: perfect.
5: That's not what I should do.
6: That is perfect. With the Drakkar Noir.
5: Yeah.
6: Perfect.
5: The Davidoff Cool Water.
6: Anyway, so scents, right? Like, it's, I feel like you get what you pay for a lot of times too.
5: I would totally agree.
6: Yeah. So that said, you know, there are a lot of like celebrity perfumes.
5: So beyond Elizabeth Taylor.
6: Beyond White Diamonds.
5: Yes.
6: That's going to be the name of my biography. Beyond White Diamonds, the other Elizabeth. I got a celebrity perfume for you. And this comes to us from Sophia Smith on Instagram.
5: Okay.
6: So I am but the messenger, Zarin. And I guess she is too. Because the real culprit here is Pizza Hut Canada.
5: Hot damn. I thought you, for a second, you were just going to focus on a thing.
6: Oh, like talk about a cool person who has a cool scent.
5: I fell for it yet again.
6: New.
5: Check me out. Charlie Brown with the football.
6: I guess they hit 100,000 Facebook followers.
5: Uh-huh.
6: And to celebrate that, they decided to come up with a perfume. And it's called Eau de Pizza Hut.
5: Of course.
6: And it has top notes of freshly baked hand-tossed dough.
5: Mm-hmm.
6: And so, you know, there's a press release, of course.
5: Naturally.
6: All true celebrities deserve their own perfume, and Pizza Hut is no different.
5: Oh, God.
6: And what began as a fun Facebook post. Okay, it goes on. It just gets worse and worse. They only made 110 of these, and they only handed them out to the ding-a-lings who follow them on Facebook.
5: Oh, okay.
6: In Canada, 110 of them.
5: Oh, this is a pure Canada thing.
6: This is all Canadian.
5: Huh.
6: And so, okay, fine. So they do 110.
5: Is this
6: limited.
5: Like a Ryan Reynolds perfume?
6: Probably. And then here's
5: they
6: the thing.
5: They should make a Martin Short perfume.
6: Here's the absolute horror at the end of the press release, right?
5: No.
6: So they're talking about, oh, you know, you can smell like when you're opening a box of pizza and it's so great. And I think it's just like a doughy, yeasty smell.
5: Oh.
6: Anyway, here's the bad part.
5: That's the bad part.
6: End of their press release. Don't forget to check out facebook.com/Pizza Hut Canada to find out about great deals, exciting new Pizza Hut product innovations, open parens, such as hot dog stuffed crust pizza.
5: Oh,
6: and I stopped reading. I fell down. I lost time.
5: Yes.
6: That
5: was your punishment.
6: Yeah. Hot dog stuffed crust pizza.
5: Do we know who the celebrity is?
6: I thought I loved Canada.
5: Do we know who the celebrity is?
6: Pizza Hut.
5: That's the celebrity?
6: That's the celebrity, Zarin.
5: I thought they had like a partnership.
6: No. No, you were thinking it was going to be
5: Neil Young. How is a brand a celebrity?
6: Zarin, corporations are people too, my
5: friend.
6: Apparently. So there it is. That's ridiculous.
5: I got something for you that's ridiculous.
6: Yeah, go
5: and it
6: for
5: doesn't
6: it.
5: Involve Pizza Hut.
6: Darn it.
5: Yeah. Elizabeth, this one is my kind of crime story. In
6: yeah.
5: fact, this story could easily be like a movie starring Matthew McConaughey.
6: Okay.
5: Wait, I'm getting a signal from one of the interns.
6: Mm-hmm.
5: Okay, I was just handed a note. Really? Is that right? Huh.
6: Oh, what's going on?
5: According to our interns, this story already was made into a movie starring my man Matthew McConaughey way back in 1998.
6: The flick was that's called early.
5: The Newton Boys.
6: The Newton Boys, yeah. Like the creators of the Fig Newton?
5: Like Isaac's brothers. Now, ooh, here we are, life imitating art that's imitating life.
6: Okay.
5: Isn't that ridiculous?
6: I love that.

0: This is Ridiculous Crime, a podcast about absurd and outrageous capers, heists, and cons. It's always 99% murder-free and 100% ridiculous.
1: Aw, yeah.
0: Elizabeth.
1: Taryn.
0: Where should we start with this one?
1: At the beginning.
0: Well, since I already mentioned the movie, well, I guess we might as well start there.
1: Yeah.
0: In 1998.
1: Okay.
0: Just a few years after Point Break was released.
1: Right.
0: The world was blessed with a movie that was made to celebrate the lives and legends of a family of Texas outlaws known as the Newton Gang.
1: The Newton Gang.
0: Yeah, these brothers, they were all brothers, were wildly famous and popular into the 1920s, 1930s. But over the ensuing decades, their fame dwindled as they became just yet another Texas legend.
1: Okay.
0: They were this healthy and rather unique mix of train robbing, Wild West desperados, but also bank robbing, bigger than life gangsters.
1: Oh, really?
0: Yeah. They robbed banks and trains from Texas to Canada and back again.
1: That's a long way.
0: Yeah. And the film, The Newton Boys, that I've just been made aware of, apparently sensationalizes the exploits of these outlaw brothers. Mm-hmm. So there's the big brother, Jess, middle brothers, Willis and Doc, and baby brother, Joe.
1: Okay.
0: Willis Newton in the movie was played by Matthew McConaughey.
1: Oh.
0: Fun fact, both men were born in Uvalde, Texas.
1: Really?
0: Yeah.
1: That's curious.
0: Right? Ethan Hawke played big brother Jess Newton.
1: Wait, Ethan Hawke was in this?
0: Yes. And get this, Vincent D'Onofrio played the other middle brother, Wiley, a.k.a. Doc Newton.
1: I love him.
0: And lastly, you had Skeet Ulrich
1: as
0: baby brother Joe Newton.
1: Wait, the late 90s of this just washed over
0: totally.
1: Me. Skeet Ulrich.
0: Yes.
1: Now, there's a name I haven't heard in a dog's age.
0: Juliana Margulies plays the love interest.
1: What?
0: Yes. And the film was directed by Texas filmmaker Richard Linklater.
1: Oh, no way!
0: Co-wrote the script with a pair of authors who had penned the definitive book on these Texas outlaw gangsters.
1: I've never heard of this.
0: Me neither. Now, despite the stellar cast,
1: and it's got Skeet Ulrich in it. How do we skip that in the oeuvre?
0: How big was the hole that this fell through?
1: Gee whiz,
0: now,
1: I don't know.
0: Despite the stellar cast, the lauded filmmaker, expert source material, the film is this forgotten movie of the 90s.
1: Yeah.
0: You can ask a lot of people and they've never heard of it.
1: We have to have a screening.
0: Of course. Yeah. Now, film critic Roger Ebert, he gave the film 2 stars.
1: That out
0: was
1: of
0: 4. So it's a 50% passing grade in a lot of states.
1: Yeah, C's get degrees.
0: In his review, he wrote that, quote, "The film chronicles their criminal career in a low-key, meandering way. We're hanging out with them more than we're being told a story. There are a lot of conversations about the profession of bank robbery, which, as a topic for conversation, is not a whole lot more interesting than double-entry bookkeeping."
1: Did bank robbers hang out and talk about bank robbing?
0: In this movie, yes.
1: In that movie, yes.
0: But this wasn't enough of a low-key diss, the whole double-entry bookkeeping. Roger Ebert also wrote that Linklater, quote, "just doesn't seem as interested in the Newton boys. Sure, they were great bank robbers, but their very success may help explain why their legend hasn't placed as high on the charts as Dillinger, Babyface Nelson, or Pretty Boy Floyd. They were efficient professionals, and the movie sits there on the screen like a biopic of a traveling salesman who cracks safes instead of prospects."
1: Huh. Okay.
0: So, yeah, there you go. Another diss. Yeah, just get a couple in there.
1: You know, but Roger Ebert was a gem.
0: Oh, I loved Roger Ebert.
1: I miss him.
0: Oh, my God, yes. 2 thumbs up for Roger Ebert.
1: Yes.
0: Now, I promise not to repeat the storytelling mistakes of Richard Linklater, apparently, because the Newton Gang are far more than traveling salesmen or boring double-entry bookkeepers. They are crime legends from what I learned.
1: Really?
0: In the years between 1919, just after the end of World War I, and 1924, just 5 years before the stock market crash,
1: yeah,
0: that obviously kicks off the Great Depression, the Newton Gang robbed somewhere between 90 and 200 banks. There's very differing accounts.
1: that's a broad swing.
0: Apparently,
1: 90 and 200.
0: Yeah, somewhere in there. I think it's closer to 200. They also...
1: Let's say it's 400.
0: No, let's go with 200.
1: Why not?
0: They also robbed...
1: No, who's watching?
0: That's a good point. Admiral Eichart can't see us.
1: He can't do anything about it.
0: Now, they also robbed at least 6 trains, because like I said, train robbers. Now, including the largest train robbery in U.S. history, possibly in world history.
1: What?
0: I didn't check all the numbers on that. But if you want to stack them up against the other legends of outlaw life, the brothers stole more money than Butch Cassidy and the Sundance Kid, the Dalton Boys, as well as Frank and the Jesse James Gang, put together.
1: Put together.
0: Yes! And I know you'll like this part. They never killed anyone.
1: I love that.
0: In fact, they were known for being polite bank robbers.
1: Oh, I really love it.
0: Which might also explain why they're not remembered with the likes of John Dillinger, sure. Babyface Nelson, and Pretty Boy Floyd.
1: Yeah.
0: Who'd soon follow in their outlaw ways just a few years later.
1: Right.
0: Anyway, Big Brother Willis Newton, he put it like this, quote, "We never killed anybody. We never wanted to. All we wanted was the money. Robbing banks and trains was our way of getting it. That was our business."
1: Okay.
0: Right? Straightforward.
1: Very, very straightforward.
0: So what's the story of the Newton brothers and their outlaw gang?
1: Great what question, is the story? Elizabeth. Let's ask Matthew McConaughey.
0: As Willis Newton put it, quote, "Nobody ever give me anything but hell in my life, and I never done anything I was ashamed of doing either." Love that spirit.
1: Right?
0: At one point, late in life, in 1975, at age 86, Willis said that, quote, "We were just like doctors and lawyers and everybody else. It was our business to do that. We never killed anybody and we never wanted to. All we wanted was the money to make money."
1: Okay.
0: Now, why did the Newton brothers decide robbery was their profession?
1: Right.
0: Another great question, Elizabeth. I have no idea. You have to understand that Texas in the turn of the century was a hard place for a lot of people.
1: Yeah, sure.
0: Their family attempted to scratch out an existence in that unforgiving Texas earth. The Newton family were known as cyclone farmers.
1: Yeah.
0: Which is this term for people who moved around from place to place, always looking for a good place to turn the earth and try to scratch out a living.
1: Right.
0: Now, the parents, Jim and Janetta Pecos Anderson Newton...
1: Pecos.
0: Right, love that name.
1: So good.
0: If you're named after a river, I mean, come on.
1: Yeah.
0: Now, they were productive in one area, making babies. Despite their poverty, they had 11 children.
1: Oh, goodness.
0: There was Ivy, Bud, Henry, Dolly, Jess, Willis, Wiley, a.k.a. Doc, Bill, Tull, Isla, and the baby of the family, Joe.
1: Yeah, well, people had those whole litters of kids at
0: totally.
1: The time.
0: I
1: yeah.
0: feel like Goodwill Hunting, just naming off, what was your name to all your brothers and sisters? Now, although he was younger than Jess, Willis Newton was the leader of the Newton gang. Born in 1889 in Uvalde, Texas, Willis was the one who led his brothers into temptation. He was a smart kid, and consequently, he had his reasons to go into a life of crime. More on that in a second. But first, let's back up to him being the genius of this litter of kids.
1: Yeah.
0: As he explained in an interview toward the end of his life, Willis Newton said, quote, "My mother's over in Cottonwood when she met my school teacher, and I'd quit, and she asked her why. My mother said, well, his clothes got so bad, he was ashamed to go. But she said, he's the smartest pupil I've ever had in my school, and if you give him education, there's no telling what he'll make out of himself. And if you don't give him an education, then no telling what he'll do."
1: Well,
0: right? I can still relate to this guy. So the story goes, back around the turn of the last century, the Newton brothers had this reputation in Cottonwood for being a bit rough and tumble.
1: Uh-huh.
0: As the children of dirt farmers and kids who wore hand-me-down clothes to school and were skinny from being undernourished, they soon took it upon themselves to steal whatever they desired and their parents could not provide.
1: Yeah.
0: They'd break into stores at night and they'd steal what they coveted or what they were ashamed not to have. And they did this often enough that word starts getting around Uvalde and Cottonwood that them Newton boys is trouble. As the Texans historians tell it, quote, "Before long, if something went missing anywhere within 100 miles of Uvalde, it was quickly presumed to have been the fault of the Newton boys."
1: Oh, no.
0: Yeah. So despite their early taste for walking the outlaw path, if you ask Willis, the Newton boys didn't graduate to bank robberies and train robberies. They were kind of pushed into it.
1: Huh.
0: At least he was. And the other brothers just kind of followed his lead. According to legend, Brother Wiley, a.k.a. Doc, went out one night and he stole this load of cotton. And it was like on a loading dock of like a cotton process.
1: So that's just that's a curious thing to go steal.
0: Totally, but worth a lot back then.
1: Sure, but like
0: in cotton country,
1: they don't have warehouses that the family.
0: No, so he turned around and he sold it to another different cotton gin operation.
1: Okay.
0: He's like, "I got a bunch of loose cotton for you," and they bought it, right? So
1: yeah.
0: Of course, that first cotton gin operator, they go to the cops, who then track down the stolen cotton.
1: Sure.
0: And they heard that it was one of the Newton boys who'd sold the fleeced cotton. So
1: no pun intended,
0: right? Thought you liked that.
1: I
0: now
1: did.
0: Since the cops couldn't find Doc Newton and they could only locate his brother Willis, they decided that's good enough. To hell with it. They arrested him for the crime. We got one of the Newton boys.
1: Yeah, close enough for government work.
0: Case goes to trial. Willis gets tried before a jury of his peers. He's found guilty. Sentenced to a year at hard labor at the Texas State Prison.
1: Ouch.
0: The year was 1909. Willis was 19 years old, on his way to being 20. A few months later, the law catches up to his brother, Doc Newton, because he's still doing trouble,
1: yeah.
0: Charged for a different crime. The law then throws him into the same state prison with his brother. Locked up together, the brothers start scheming. How do we get free? There's
1: yeah.
0: two of us. We can work together. I trust you. You trust me. So they did. They managed to escape the state prison. Likely while they were like out like clearing brush or the like. Basically imagine like a scene from like Cool Hand Luke. Or no, as you might prefer, Elizabeth. since it's one of your favorites, imagine the beginning of Oh Brother, Where Art Thou?
1: That is one of the best movies ever
0: right?
1: made, yes.
0: So that's basically what they do. They're like chain gang running through the fields. Now, yeah. out on the lam, on the run from the law, their taste of freedom doesn't last long. The two Newton boys are caught and returned to state prison with an added 5-year sentence.
1: See, that's the thing that gets you. You don't want to be locked up anymore, but they'll find you and make it worse.
0: After their recapture and after spending many years behind bars, the governor of Texas at the time, this guy, O.B. Colquitt, he pardons the two brothers and they're released. So, still angry about his wrongful arrest and hardened by his time inside, Willis vows to make the law pay for their crimes against him.
1: Yeah, okay.
0: He decides he'll become the exact sort of outlaw that the judge and the jury and the law said he was.
1: Right.
0: So, 1914, same year he's released from prison, Willis Newton and a friend of his, they hop on this train on New Year's Eve, December 31st, right? The train was not too far from Uvalde when they hopped on. The locomotive gets near this place called Klein, Texas. The pair of now newly minted outlaws, they rob all of the passengers on the train. Then they hop back off at a place called Spofford, Texas, down in Kinney County.
1: Uh-huh.
0: For their debut as outlaw train robbers, the pair made off with $4,700 in loot, which doesn't sound like much now, but in 2026 dollars, that'd be about $151,313.
1: Dang.
0: Not a bad first score for a couple of 19-year-olds.
1: Well, you know, what a New Year's Eve for the rest of those folks.
0: High living.
1: Right?
0: So after that first taste of success, Willis Newton gets hooked, and soon enough, he's dragging his brothers into the outlaw life. Okay, now that we got this one rolled in, Elizabeth, let's take a little break.
1: Okay.
0: Listen to some ads, chill out, think about Matthew McConaughey, and when we get back, the Newton Gang will take shape and get into bank robbing.
1: Nice.
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0: And we're back,
1: hey,
0: Elizabeth.
1: We're back.
0: You ready to hop on a fiery steed, yank down a bandana over your dust-covered face, and go rob some banks in Texas?
1: Let's go hop on a steel horse and show them the business end of a pointed finger.
0: Good. Yeah, I like that. Now, before we mosey in and stick up the place, I wanted to give you just a little more insight into the Newton boys and their criminal ways.
1: Mm-hmm.
0: Born, as I told you, the children are dirt farmers, ashamed of their poverty and the deprivations,
1: right.
0: Wrongfully imprisoned. You might be able to see why they chose a life of crime.
1: Well, their teacher predicted it.
0: Totally. But if you hear from them, it's a little bit different. In November of 1980, the last surviving member of the Newton Gang, the baby of the family, Joe Newton, went on The Tonight Show with Johnny Carson.
1: Wait, stop.
0: Yes.
1: What?
0: And he reminisces about...
1: being a bank robber,
0: yes.
1: Not for something he'd done subsequently.
0: No, just for being a bank robber.
1: Okay.
0: And he goes and he talks about his brothers and his lawless ways. And he's like, you know, at the end of his life. He was 79 years old at the time and nearing, as I said, the end of his days.
1: Yeah, he had a hard 79.
0: Oh, yeah. And he had little reason to hold back. And so he had Johnny in the audience in stitches as he recounts his life as an outlaw, desperado, bank robbing gangster. Now, as Johnny Carson...
1: This is when late night TV was at
0: awesome,
1: its peak.
0: Awesome, right?
1: Yeah.
0: So Johnny Carson said in the setup, quote, "It says in 4 years you robbed 80 banks." And Joe Newton happily confesses, "Yeah, we robbed a lot of them." So the crowd laughs at his candor. Johnny follows up by saying, "Now, you lived pretty well, I suppose, when you were..." Joe Newton jumps in. He replies, "Oh, yeah. We stayed in the best hotels, eat at the best cafes, and drove the best cars available in them days." Now, this piques Johnny's curiosity because, you know, he likes cars. He's like, yeah, yeah, and a lot of women, like a lot of women. And so Joe Newton, which is also one of Johnny's pastimes. So Joe Newton explained, well, there's always a way if you got a good car, a pocket full of money, and you're a young man, because now he's not a young man.
1: Right.
0: Anyway, Johnny and the audience laugh. Joe Newton continues his thought. Yeah, it'll make you popular there.
1: So, Ed McMahon's all, hey-oh.
0: Oh, my God. Ed McMahon is chortling through most of this.
1: I can only imagine.
0: So since it's 1980 and not the 1920s, and bank robbery is not something that the network NBC wants to excuse or inspire any modern to copycats, sure. Johnny Carson is quick to say, let me ask you something. Looking back on this, if you had to do it all over again, you wouldn't recommend this as a... And Joe Newton, once again, quick to hop in. He interrupts him and says, no, we was crazy for doing it. And looking back, seeing then... But we was young then. So it's like a half step back.
1: Sure, yeah.
0: So Johnny and the audience laugh again. Joe Newton, hearing he's got them all on his side, he says, someone said, why didn't you invest that money in something that made money? And I said, who wants a better job than what we already got? That's what we thought then. I mean, if we needed money, all we need to do was go out and rob another bank. And Johnny's like kind of losing it, but he's still amused. Sure. And he wants to give viewers at home another reminder why youngins shouldn't follow the Newton gang's path, no matter how good it sounds. And then Johnny says to Joe, but you wouldn't recommend that people, and Joe gets the point of his question. He replies, no, I wouldn't recommend that. It would be crazy to do that. So now just a few years earlier in this filmed interview, not on The Tonight Show, leader of the gang, Willis Newton, he explained his gang's reasoning and their like raison d'etre. As Willis put it, quote, when I first began to think of robbing banks, I never thought of hurting anybody. And I knowed that all them bankers was rich and they didn't care about hurting. They didn't care about hurting us poor farmers. So why should I care about hurting them?
1: Punching up. There it is.
0: And Willis later finished that same thought by adding that, why shouldn't I steal from them? It's just one thief stealing from another. You can hear like the revenuers era of like the 1930s is going to be coming around soon.
1: Yeah.
0: But you know, with the Dust Bowl era, it hit Texas and Oklahoma in that area first. They were already basically in the Great Depression in the 20s. Anyway, hard to argue with a simple folksy dust down home Dust Bowl logic. Anyway, after Willis Newton and his friend had that initial success with the train robbery, Willis crossed the Red River. He heads on up to Oklahoma to join up with a real outlaw gang.
1: Uh-huh.
0: They become bank robbers, and so with his new crew, Willis robs his first bank in a town called Boswell, Oklahoma. The score was another hefty take, Elizabeth. They walked away with about $10,000, which again doesn't sound like very much.
1: But
0: in 2026 dollars, that'd be $318,000.
1: Wow, that's handy.
0: Good score.
1: Yeah.
0: That's more than what's in the drawer.
1: Yeah.
0: Now, he bounces around the Texas-Oklahoma area for the next 2 years. And remember, keep in mind, Oklahoma is recently a new state. It, like in 1912, it becomes a state. It used to be Indian territory. So people are used to having outlaws run through it.
1: Right.
0: So that's what they're thinking. And Willis Newton was arrested. He gets arrested in 1917 doing a bank job.
1: Uh-huh.
0: And this starts a run of bad luck for him. He's arrested again in Texas, and he gets sent back to the state prison. At this point, in 1917, 1918, four out of the five Newton brothers are locked up in various prisons in the state of Texas.
1: Oh, no.
0: Yeah, there's Wiley, aka Doc, as well as Jess and Joe, all of them behind bars along with Willis. But get this, his luck flipped right back around because the next year, 1918, Willis is given a second pardon by a Texas governor.
1: Oh, I love it.
0: So a man named William P. Hobby, with that second pardon, he's released from the state prison and goes off to, you know, re-engage with his life. Once he's free, Willis goes right back to criming. He's like, I ain't done.
1: What else is he going to do?
0: Yeah, I mean, exactly. He didn't never get that education. Uh-uh. So he joins up with a new gang of ne'er-do-wells, and they start committing a series of nighttime robberies of local stores in places like Denison and Abilene and Walder and even in Dallas, Texas, right? Mm-hmm. Around that same time, Doc Newton, his brother, escapes from prison. He hightails it over the border up to Oklahoma, where his brother Willis and Joe are now holed up and pulling jobs of their own. Soon enough, by the turn of 1920, Jess Newton gets released from prison. So he rejoins his brothers in Oklahoma, and Willis convinces them all that they should start their own gang. He's like, I've been bumping around with all these numbskulls, and we could do this.
1: That's
0: right and
1: right.
0: Proper.
1: They got enough of them.
0: So once the Newton brothers are all reunited, they form their own outlaw gang. They decide to bring in one outsider to round out their crew. When Willis is working with the other crew, breaking into stores, pulling bank jobs and whatnot, he learned about how to use nitroglycerin to blow a bank vault.
1: Uh-huh.
0: So he tells his brothers that they need to get their own nitro man, right? So they bring in a man he knows, this demolitions expert named Brent/John Glasscock.
1: Okay.
0: So you see his name is John Glasscock and Brent Glasscock. So we'll be going with both names.
1: Sure.
0: Anyway, It's a curious name for a demolitions expert. Now that we have their nitroglycerin guy, the Newton Gang gets to work robbing banks like true pros. Mm-hmm. Starting in 1920, they rob banks in Texas, Oklahoma. They even manage their way up to Iowa. At one point, they steal roughly $500,000 in Victory and Liberty bonds from the war years.
1: Yeah.
0: Only problem for them they didn't know is the war is over and the bonds have been registered, which makes them essentially worthless to cash in.
1: Yeah.
0: So they got all this worthless paper. They're like, we need to stick to coin and actual cash.
1: Exactly.
0: Newton Gang, undaunted. They keep robbing banks. They keep bouncing around the country, never staying in any place too long. They're basically now cyclone bank robbers.
1: Yeah.
0: From November 21 to December of 1922, in roughly 1 year's time, the Newton Gang hits banks in Texas, Oklahoma, Colorado, Indiana, Missouri, even on up into Canada.
1: Busy boys.
0: Oh, right. Their specialty is a tactic that would soon be made famous by Pretty Boy Floyd, Babyface Nelson, John Dillinger, which is they buy extra fast cars. They're really particular fans of Studebakers and this one model called the Big Six or the Special Six.
1: Okay.
0: As you might imagine, the Big Six had a big six-cylinder engine.
1: Right.
0: You see, in 1918 and 1919, Studebaker produced this convertible car with a 354 cubic inch straight six engine.
1: Good God.
0: It was extremely popular with folks who like to go fast.
1: Yeah.
0: So bank robbers, rum runners, that sort, right?
1: Right.
0: The Big Six could get up to 80 miles per hour, or for folks across the pond, 130 kilometers per hour. Meanwhile, the cops, they were still pretty much rocking Ford Model Ts.
1: Yeah.
0: So that old Tin Lizzy wasn't nearly as fast enough to keep up with the Studebaker.
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1: 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It's Rach. 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

with Becca and Mike in the morning. It's Rach here on B104. Thanks for following on socials, but hopefully you're following Becca and Mike too. 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
1: How we doing? 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

0: to Welcome to a Monday. It's Becky and Mike.
1: Happy Monday, said no one ever. Well, I'm sorry, maybe somebody. We've got MGK, Machine Gun Kelly, coming to Hershey very soon, and we've got your tickets this week.
0: Plus, your shot at $400 worth of tires. It all happens at the Coast Kickoff.

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0: Be what a forge, Becca and Mike.
1: Happy Monday, Mike.
0: Happy Monday, Becca.
1: How are you?
0: How were the doggies?
1: The doggies were so good. Paws in the Park was on Saturday at Green Lane Park, I pet all the dogs. I pet this big cane corso that people were scared of, but this thing was such a sweetheart. It came up and gave me kisses, and I pet these Irish doodles and these other dogs and these other dogs. There were even some kittens there, too.
0: Is that right?
1: Uh-huh.
0: Very nice.
1: Yeah, it was great. I got to pet all the dogs. It was fun. It was hot, but it was fun.
0: It was a hot day. What was that, Saturday?
1: That was Saturday. Mm-hmm. Yeah, that was Saturday.
0: Saturday, I got to hang out with Mike Mittman.
1: How is Mike Mittman?
0: Mike Mittman is great. Mike Mittman works our oldie station, 1470. He does a great job. He's been in the Valley forever. Did a lot of work on television, and the stories he has. We were sitting there just talking. We were at the Corvette show in Northampton Community College. And we were just sitting there talking, and he starts throwing these pictures. Just like, it was with this guy. It was The Rock when he was like 12. I mean, he helped get The Rock's father on the air.
1: No way.
0: Yeah. He has all these stories.
1: That's wild.
0: It's crazy.
1: Let's living history.
0: It really is.
1: That's
0: so fantastic. Hanging out with him was always a blast. Corvette show was very nice. North Hampton Community College is beautiful. It was a good time. A little emergency happened. Someone here, I don't know if it's public yet, but someone here has had a child. I don't want to say who.
1: I had heard the rumor that things had progressed and that it was a possibility.
0: Bobby Gunther Walsh is now
1: again.
0: No,
1: Bobby. No,
0: that is not Bobby Gunther Walsh. Okay. But someone here had a child, so they're like, well, I can't work. I said, I'll fill in.
1: All right. Yeah. Wow. I had heard that was possibly happening over the weekend, but I wasn't 100% sure. So congratulations, a new member of the family.
0: Yes.
1: That's awesome.
0: Very exciting.
1: Speaking of family, my daughter graduated high school yesterday.
0: Hi-oh!
1: Oh, I got a graduate in the house. Mm-hmm. Yeah.
0: Did you see her much?
1: Actually, yeah, I saw her pretty much. Mm-hmm. Most of the morning, like, she was kind of with us, and then traffic was crazy, but we figured out, like, my in-laws got good seats, and we were able to see where she was, and she saw us in the crowd, and she gave us all those pictures, and then the ceremony was not even 2.5 hours.
0: Hi-oh! That's great. Winner, winner.
1: Chicken dinner is for sure, man. We got finished. We were like, our dinner reservations aren't for hours. We can go home.
0: Wow.
1: So we went home for a little bit before we went out to dinner.
0: What day was that?
1: That was yesterday.
0: Yesterday.
1: Yeah, that was yesterday. So the PPL Center hosted the Emmaus High School class of 2026, graduating. Congratulations to all the graduates.
0: Forget that stuff. The most important part is you went out to dinner.
1: Uh-huh.
0: Did you order chicken fingers?
1: No. I had sushi.
0: The world has gone topsy-turvy.
1: No. You were not prepared for that, were you?
0: Sushi?
1: You thought I was going to say I had chicken fingers and french fries.
0: Chicken fingers sushi?
1: No, it was not.
0: It was actually
1: fish. One stitch of chicken on my plate yesterday.
0: Well, it happens. I guess it happens.
1: See? It does.
0: You never know what's going to happen. Always something
1: new. I'm just here to try to keep you on your toes.
0: Hey, we have a bunch of money to give away. $250,000.
1: Wow, that could buy a lot of chicken fingers.
0: So coming up at 8 o'clock. That's the Becca I know.
1: There you go.
0: Coming up at 8 o'clock, your shout out will give you $2,500.
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1: You have made it to Monday, June 8th. I think a lot of folks on vacation, a lot of kids are done with school. Mm-hmm. We still have today, tomorrow, and then a half day on Wednesday.
0: For school?
1: My son does.
0: I thought you were talking about our work. I'm like, you know, you get that memo.
1: Oh, Mike, you didn't get that memo? No. You didn't know? You didn't know we're off for summer vacation?
0: Your son has today, tomorrow, half day on Wednesday, and then he's done.
1: Yes.
0: Hey, Creole Experience wants to make your child's next birthday colorful and exciting.
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1: Wow.
0: You get a full day of fun at Creole Experience. 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They'll throw in some pizza, some party room. It's great.
1: Mm-hmm.
0: It really is great.
1: Yep, it's the ColourPop birthday package for the Creole Experience in Easton. All you have to do right now to enter to win this is just go to B104.com.
0: Yeah.
1: Easy as that.
0: Your chance to have a great time in the Crayola Experience.
1: Go.
0: I don't think this really applies to you, Becca. You ever ghost someone?
1: Maybe.
0: You really?
1: Mm-hmm.
0: Just don't respond to them.
1: Yeah. I feel guilty about it.
0: Wow.
1: But yeah.
0: I don't know if I've ever done that.
1: No, I have.
0: I think I've been ghosted by people. I don't think I've ever...
1: You've never just stopped communicating?
0: No.
1: Mm.
0: Like, for a while, right?
1: Yeah.
0: Not like just that day.
1: Not just for a day, but for like, longer than that.
0: Like, never again.
1: Yeah.
0: What happens if you run into that person?
1: It's a little awkward.
0: So what do you do?
1: Just make
0: Do they ever ask you why they never do?
1: No. I've never... Well, one, I've never... I've run into somebody that I've ghosted... but they've never said anything. It was just kind of one of those where it was like a mutual, okay, we're not bringing this up. Hi, how are you?
0: Right.
1: Short and sweet.
0: Uh-huh.
1: Very, very shallow, very basic, very civil. So have you ever run into someone that's ghosted you?
0: I don't think so.
1: Would you say something if you did?
0: I have, you know, sometimes people, they don't respond for a while. And then like months later, they ask for something. And I'm like, I asked you a question 2 months ago. You didn't say nothing back.
1: Okay.
0: You know what I mean?
1: Does that count as being ghosted?
0: I don't know. What's the duration of being ghosted?
1: To me, like if you're going to ghost somebody, it means you're never in contact again.
0: Ever?
1: Yeah.
0: Oh.
1: I would
0: think. That's never happened. I've had like breaks. Like the conversation literally is ended with a question, or I've asked the question and they don't respond for like months. And I think, okay, well,
1: I guess
0: I've been ghosted. And then suddenly I get a text, "Hey, how's your life treating you?" I'm like, "What?
1: Where'd you go?
0: What?
1: Okay.
0: I asked you 3 months ago how you're doing."
1: So I think sometimes it happens. I think sometimes people like they think they respond.
0: Mm-hmm.
1: They'll see a text come in and they think they respond to it, and then they get caught up in something else and realize they didn't respond to it.
0: The salesperson uses that excuse all the time. I thought I responded with my head. In my head, I responded. Yeah, okay.
1: Oh, is that what a salesperson
0: says? Yeah, I see.
1: Do I have the makings of a radio salesperson?
0: Someone works here all the time. I thought I responded. I responded in my head. I just forgot to send the text. Okay.
1: Does that sound like a lame excuse?
0: It's a little lame.
1: You think? Oh, here, I thought it was working.
0: You thought that was working?
1: I thought it was working. My bad. Guess I'll have to come up with a new one.
0: Well, here's a question for today. Have you ever bumped into someone who ghosted you? And did you ask why? Or just make small talk? Have you ever been that ghoster?
1: It's all about ghosting.
0: Have you ever ghosted someone and they bumped into and they asked you why?
1: Yeah. Why'd you ghost me, man?
0: And what do you say?
1: Ooh, I'm a dirtbag.
0: I didn't want to talk to you.
1: I didn't want to talk to you anymore. The hint. I think the world, so many problems in the world would be so much easier if we were just blunt
0: once.
1: And honest with people. I didn't want to talk to you anymore. Sorry.
0: Clearly, I didn't respond to you for a year. Yeah. I don't know.
1: What other kind of
0: subtle
1: hints do I have to send?
0: All right. 844-820-1041. Tell us about your ghosting experience.
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0: B104, it's Becca and Mike.
1: All right, so ghosting, that's what you're talking about this morning.
0: Yeah.
1: All right.
0: If you ghost someone, then you run into them. How's that go?
1: It's usually a little awkward.
0: 844-820-1041. Hello.
2: Good morning, Becca and Mike. It's Janelle.
1: Hey, Janelle.
2: Ghosting. Okay, so I stopped talking to a friend of mine. Well, she used to be a friend.
0: Uh-oh.
2: Over 20 years ago now.
0: And have you ever run into her?
2: Yeah. I did. I actually ran into her shortly after I stopped speaking to her.
0: Okay.
2: And she tried to talk to me, but I wouldn't talk to her.
0: Oh. You really cut her off.
2: Yeah. Oh, yeah. Yeah. She was like, oh, but just tell me. No, we are not having any type of conversation whatsoever. I completely ignored her.
0: Was there a fight for the breakup? I mean, why'd you stop talking to her?
2: Because she wasn't there as a friend the way that she should have been in a particular situation. She crossed the line. Yeah, she got fired. Okay. Friend fired.
0: She got fired.
1: She got fired. She got her pink slip. Oh. Well, you know what? Sometimes you have to do that with people that are friends.
0: Uh-huh. With Janelle, you get fired from Janelle. There's no severance package. You're out. It's just cold.
2: Listen. I'd like to think, Mike, that I'm a great friend. I show up for my friends. I'm full force in everything I'm doing. And if you're my friend, you got to be that way for me, too, because I'm coming with everything.
0: Okay. Fair enough.
1: That's fair. Those are very realistic expectations. Yeah.
0: Just listen, when you become a friend with Janelle, make sure you check the fine print.
1: Yeah, read the disclaimer.
0: Janelle, thanks so much for calling.

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1: You want to do the Coast Kickoff?
0: Let's do the Coast Kickoff.
2: Let's do the Coast Kickoff song of the day. This is where we play a little bit of a song, a little bit, little snippet, little tidbits, little morsel, little crumb of a song, and you identify it, and we make you a winner, $50 in Coast Cash, and then we put you in the running for $400 worth of new tires.
0: 844-820-1041, song you need. Now, it's Movie Monday.
2: Oh, that's right. It is Movie Monday. So this song is definitely from a movie. It's yes. Very obviously from a movie.
0: All right, let's

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2: Mike, what could it be?
1: You know.
2: It's so tough. It's a hard one this morning.
1: Name the song, be a winner.

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7: 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You're running for $400 with the Coast Tires. 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
1: Today is National Best Friends Day. Maybe you have one, maybe you have a bunch. 83% of people say they have at least one. Mike, would you be mine?
0: Your BFF?
1: Yeah.
0: Also, forget best friends. What about work wife and husband? How about gym wife or husband?
1: Oh.
0: We'll get into what that means coming up this hour.

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1: Like we mentioned, today is National Best Friends Day.
0: So find your best friend.
1: Find your best friend.
0: And give him a hug.
1: Yeah, oh, that's nice.
0: Right?
1: Yeah, maybe buy him coffee. I don't know.
0: Let's not get crazy.
1: Okay. Slow down there, champ.
0: Yeah.
1: All right.
0: Okay. He's up on the pedal there a little.
1: All right.
0: I wanted to talk to you about, they call it gym wife or gym husband.
1: Oh, really?
0: You know the term work husband?
1: Uh-huh.
0: You work with someone close enough for a long time. Become they become like a spouse, like a partner. If you work very close, mm-hmm. It becomes like that kind of relationship without the sex.
1: Right.
0: Right?
1: Yeah.
0: It's a very much give and take. It can happen in any office.
1: Yeah. You're very open and honest with a lot of like personal things. You talk about pretty much everything except that one thing.
0: Lunch on a regular basis,
1: mm-hmm.
0: But nothing there. And you go home to your regular wife or husband.
1: Right.
0: Well, how would you feel? And if that happens in the office, you're like,
1: it's just the way it is.
0: Just the way,
1: yeah.
0: It may be, give a little side eye every now and then. Maybe drop an unexpected to see how things are going.
1: Oh, really?
0: I've never done that.
1: Okay.
0: My wife works with all women.
1: So she has a work wife.
0: She has a work wife. She probably does. She probably has a work wife, yeah.
1: Good for her.
0: Yes.
1: Okay.
0: Some
1: might consider you my work husband.
0: Really?
1: Sometimes, yeah.
0: All right.
1: We share a lot of time together, and, you know, we work kind of intimately.
0: But I'm wondering if you go to the gym.
1: Uh-huh.
0: Let's say you go to the gym, and you find a workout buddy.
1: Yeah.
0: The workout buddy just happens to be the opposite sex of you.
1: Oh. Does it change?
0: Is that okay? Can you have a gym husband and gym? All you do is meet at the gym and you work out. Because having a workout buddy makes your workout better.
1: Absolutely.
0: It pushes you to be there.
1: Yes, absolutely. It's great to have someone to help you be held accountable.
0: Right.
1: Yeah.
0: And it motivates you. It makes it a little more fun.
1: Mm-hmm.
0: You're talking and laughing with someone. Ah, you're pushing a lot. You're raising weight. I'm going to raise the weight.
1: Ooh, look at you, you beast.
0: Yeah.
1: Yeah, let's do this.
0: That kind of thing.
1: Okay.
0: So it could be good.
1: Mm-hmm.
0: But
1: I don't know if they would be considered a gym wife or a gym
0: that's
1: husband.
0: That's the new term.
1: Maybe. Oh, that's mm-hmm. a new term.
0: Mm-hmm.
1: Mm-mm.
0: No.
1: Mm-mm, I don't like it. How about just a gym buddy? Why is it
0: gym buddy?
1: A gym buddy.
0: Okay.
1: I don't know why. My brain has a little hang up on that. I don't know. I'm weird. There's little hang ups. So maybe that would be a little hang up.
0: So gym buddy would be okay?
1: Yeah, gym buddy's absolutely fine.
0: All right.
1: Yeah. But don't call him gym wife
0: or gym husband.
1: Gym husband.
0: That's no good?
1: No, I don't like that.
0: Okay.
1: No, I don't know why. I have spoken, though.
0: So it's just the terminology you
1: like. Yeah, I'm always hung up on the
0: term. The actual activity is fine.
1: Yeah, it's fine.
0: All right.
1: Yeah.
0: Why don't you took a dance class?
1: Mm. With your gym buddy?
0: Yeah, with your dance buddy.
1: No.
0: No?
1: No.
0: It's just a dance buddy.
1: No.
0: So
1: you're saying, is this your way of saying you don't like the work husband, work wife thing?
0: I'm just, I don't mind that at all.
1: Okay.
0: I'm asking about the gym husband, gym wife thing. It's a new term going around. That's my gym wife.
1: I don't like it.
0: You don't like it?
1: I don't like it.
0: Gym buddy, okay.
1: Yes, gym buddy's fine.
0: Gym wife, no good.
1: No good. No go.
0: But you're okay with work husband?
1: Yeah.
0: The work wife,
1: right.
0: Not work buddy.
1: I guess you're exposing like some insecurities may or may not have now, Mike. I'm not sure how I feel about it.
0: 844-820-104. Would you be okay with your significant other having a workout wife or husband at the gym?
1: Oh, this is new. I've never heard of this.
0: That's what they're saying. It is just another term for gym buddy.
1: Okay.
0: But if you meet the same person all the time at the gym, on the reg.
1: Hmm.
0: Does it matter if it's the opposite sex?
1: What? I don't know.
0: Now you don't know? Before you were okay with it.
1: Gym buddy. I'm cool with gym buddy. I'm cool with gym
0: buddy.
1: All right. Yeah.
0: So listen, Brady.
1: It's just the term,
0: honey.
1: The
0: term is gym buddy.
1: It's all it is. Just say gym buddy.
0: Just
1: and
0: say,
1: I'm fine.
0: Yeah. I got a work buddy and a gym buddy.
1: Yeah. There you go. Yes. Just like that. That's fine.
0: 844-820-104.

0: It's Beck here. Mike.
1: Got a little cloudy.
0: It's supposed to be a nice day today.
1: Yeah.
0: Well, it look very nice right now.
1: The clouds rolled in. Oh, well.
0: It's supposed to be sunshine into the 80s today, but we'll see what happens.
1: I bet you better cite your sources.
0: No one told Mother Nature.
1: No, she did not agree. Hey, I just saw that Target is issuing a recall over some baby wipes. And okay. I thought this was pretty big stuff because I remember, you know, back in the day when you're using baby wipes, you go through those suckers like crazy.
0: Yeah.
1: But Target is voluntarily recalling some of their Up and Up baby wipes due to potential contamination. There's been people have reported skin irritation, eye irritation, and infections. 72 count, 20 count, 216 count, 800, and 1200 count packages of the Up and Up fragrance free and the
0: 1200 count package?
1: Yeah,
0: that's a lot of wipes.
1: That's the package that someone buys you at like your baby shower,
0: yes,
1: so that you have plenty of wipes to go into it. But they also have the Up and Up fresh cucumber scented baby wipes. It don't matter what those baby wipes smell like. It's not going to help. That's all I have to
0: fresh
1: say.
0: Fresh cucumber.
1: Ooh, I don't know why I'd want your baby's bum to smell like fresh cucumber.
0: Well,
1: but
0: anything's better than one.
1: That's very valid. Very valid. So if you use the Up and Up, the Target Up and Up baby wipes, just take them back to the store. They've been rough for a lot of people.
0: Very good. Just be careful what you're using on your baby.
1: Mm-hmm.
0: Hey, our radio music festival, we got Win 'Em Before You Can Buy 'Em.
1: Ooh, Win 'Em Before You Can Buy 'Em?
0: Yeah, you got people like Benson Boone, BTS, Cardi B, Goo Goo Dolls. You can win them before you can buy them.
1: How do we do that?
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1: What?
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1: Okay. All right? 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

0: The Order 4, it's back here. Mike.
1: What's going on, Mike?
0: Over the weekend, had something very exciting happen. Friday,
1: ooh,
0: had to do a little fasting, had a blood work coming up. Couldn't get an appointment for Saturday morning. Typically trying to eat the day before.
1: Okay.
0: So I had to go in the Friday at 12:30.
1: 12:30
0: in the
1: afternoon. So Friday.
0: So I couldn't eat anything for the night before until 12:30.
1: Oh.
0: A little hungry.
1: Okay.
0: A little peckish.
1: Yeah.
0: Anyway, I'm usually a tough stick. 3 sticks usually.
1: Oh, my.
0: End up going to the hand.
1: Oh, goodness.
0: Yeah. Usually 2 or 3 people come in. One place I went to, I won't mention the name, but they won't let me in.
1: They won't let you in? The phlebotomists are like, we see him coming. We don't want anything to do with him.
0: I walked in there, right, the one time, and I was getting my blood drawn. The guy goes, I know you. You're on the radio. And I said, okay. And he goes, all right. And he couldn't get it. He goes, oh, you're gonna talk bad about me now, aren't you? And I said, well.
1: People always assume that we're gonna talk bad about them. It's like, well, if you don't do any or say anything bad or stupid, we won't talk about you.
0: Didn't find a vein, maybe mention. So after that, I came back in like the next time I had to get it done. The guy was like, I'm not, no.
1: I'm like, no.
0: You guys just look at me as
1: nope.
0: Nope.
1: Okay,
0: so I go to Quest. So all I went to Quest and I walked in on Friday, 12:30. They just got done for lunch. First time.
1: The first stick.
0: First stick.
1: Someone got you on the first stick.
0: No digging.
1: Nice.
0: No excavating.
1: Oh, you need to know this person's
0: just
1: name and follow them.
0: Slid in and boom, a vein.
1: Ooh.
0: And then the blood came squirt down. It's fantastic. But that's a rarity for me. It really is a rarity. I've had times they find a vein and then it decides, I'm going to stop
1: it
0: right
1: now.
0: It
1: just kind of rolls over.
0: Yeah. Rolls over and just stops pumping. I can't get blood because of it.
1: Oh, geez.
0: Yeah. It's great because, she stuck me and then she put a little Band-Aid on there.
1: Was it a Snoopy Band-Aid?
0: By the time I got out of the chair to walk out of the building, I had stopped bleeding.
1: Look at you.
0: And just clot like that.
1: So you had one heck of an experience.
0: So it was very exciting. I texted everybody, hey, one stick. It's very exciting.
1: You see, kids, this is what happens when you get older. These are the things that we find exciting.
0: No one walked down the aisle. I said, you get a gold star. You're my hero.
1: I feel like that when I pull the tissue, the perforated tissue box top off the top in the first try and none of it gets left behind.
0: Oh, yeah?
1: That's how I feel.
0: Okay.
1: Yeah. Woo!
0: It's the little things. It's just the little things. Or you open that tissue box and you pull the first tissue and just one comes out.
1: Right.
0: As compared to you pull like nine and you rip the first three.
1: You got good job.
0: One stick.
1: I need to go get my blood work done. I've been putting it off.
0: Yeah, you got to stay on top of that stuff.
1: Yeah.
0: But I was very excited.
1: Well, good for you.
0: It was a good day.
1: Look at you.
0: Very nice.
1: The little things in life.
0: The little things make a difference. 751 at B104.

0: Good morning. 801, there's the sun, Becca. It's trying to break through.
1: There it is.
0: It's Becca and Mike.
1: Happy Monday. Machine Gun Kelly will be in Hershey this Friday. We've got your last chance tickets for you to win this hour.
0: And the keyword to get you $2,500. That's coming up next.

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1: Happy Monday, 8:08. It is June 8th, and it's supposed to be kind of like right around 80 today with some sun, some clouds. Looks a lot more like clouds.
0: Well,
1: right
0: maybe it's the cloud part.
1: Okay.
0: Hey, get out and celebrate World Blood Donor Day Friday, June 12th.
1: Is that this Friday?
0: That's this Friday.
1: This Friday.
0: Shoreline Injury Law will be helping making this happen.
1: How about that? From 11 to 1, mm-hmm. we will be live doing the whole blood donor thing at Miller Keystone Blood Center. Their Bethlehem donor site, which is 1465 Valley Center Parkway in Bethlehem.
0: Looking for all kind of blood products. Anything you got, we'll take.
1: Yeah. Whatever you got, we'll take it.
0: Walk up to Wellman. You can make appointments at giveapint.org. You can just stroll right in
1: Absolutely.
0: And find yourself having some free time.
1: Mm-hmm. And we've got all kinds of stuff for you to win for NASCAR. We've got NASCAR tickets to give away, Lionel Richie tickets to give away, AJR, yellow card, a whole lot of stuff hanging on for you if you come on in and make a blood donation.
0: And give the gifts of life.
1: Mm-hmm.
0: That's all you got to do.
1: Absolutely.
0: Right. 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All right.
1: Okay.
0: Hey, I saw this on Facebook. We put this up last week.
1: What'd we do?
0: About the robot.
1: About
0: cleaning your house.
1: Robot cleaning my house.
0: Because they have a new service. It's in Europe mostly, where they bring a robot, like $150, I think. They drop it off, the robot cleans your house, and they pick them up.
1: Perfect.
0: That's it.
1: Let's do it. What's everybody else saying?
0: Now, some people were like, that's great.
1: Okay.
0: Ann says, I don't want any stranger robots or not in my home. Hard pass.
1: Oh. Interesting.
0: Daria had this thing. She said, look, it's just creepy. It may not be a person, but it'll store the layout of everything in your home and what you have. No thanks. But then Stephanie instantly said, that's exactly what I want.
1: Which is great.
0: Even as a child, I used to say I wanted a robot that could find something in the house I lost. It's true. It maps out everything.
1: It does. That's true.
0: Find it right away.
1: Because when you get a Roomba, you have to let it go through this mapping mm-hmm. phase where it maps out the entire floor plan of the house so that it knows which route to take when it's cleaning the house.
0: Now, the robot will be totally autonomous, meaning no one's controlling it unless it's a very critical item. And they can log in and look through its camera.
1: Oh, okay.
0: Does that make it creepy?
1: No, not necessarily.
0: Not really, right?
1: No.
0: Because if you have someone in there cleaning your house, you have a person in there.
1: Right. I'd rather have a robot.
0: Have a robot?
1: I'd rather have a robot in there.
0: All right.
1: Well. I'd rather have anybody in there cleaning my house. Are you kidding? It's not just me. Hey, what you doing later today? You want to clean my house?
0: That's right.

0: The Order 4, it's Becky and Mike.
1: Machine Gun Kelly is coming to, it's Pavilion and Montage, not Hershey. My bad.
0: Montage.
1: Ooh, my bad.
0: Montage.
1: Pavilion and Montage. Oh. Pavilion and Montage Mountain up in Scranton.
0: Okay.
1: Okay, I screwed up. I'm sorry. I hang my head in shame.
0: We had someone call earlier and said, where's Machine Gun Kelly going to be? And Becky was like, Hershey. And she's like, are you sure?
1: I'm sorry. I thought it was Hershey.
0: So, Machine Gun Kelly.
1: Yes.
0: In Montage.
1: Montage. Pavilion and Montage. We have a pair of lawn seats. And if you've ever been to the Pavilion and Montage, you know some of the good seats are in the lawn.
0: Is that right?
1: When's
0: the concert?
1: Friday.
0: This Friday. So you have it free this Friday.
1: You got to be free this Friday, but it's Machine Gun Kelly up at the Pavilion at Montage this Friday.
0: You want to go? 844-820-1041. Your tickets await. Becca and Mike in the morning.

0: You got a force, Becca. Mike, want to congratulate Randolph.
1: Congratulations, Randolph. He got himself lawn tickets for MGK, Machine Gun Kelly, this Friday, Montage Mountain.
0: He enjoys the show.
1: Mm-hmm. It's going to be a good show.
0: Has something exciting happened over the weekend?
1: Yeah.
0: Lost the power.
1: What power?
0: Power to the house.
1: Oh, you did?
0: You know, it's so strange.
1: Oh, no, and it was hot, too.
0: Remember back in the day when if you lost power, you wake up and
1: your alarm clock?
0: Alarm clock.
1: Was blinking.
0: Your clock radio.
1: Mm-hmm.
0: Would just be blinking.
1: Yeah.
0: 12 or whatever the hour was it stopped. And you go, oh, we lost power.
1: Mm-hmm.
0: I woke up, I was like, I don't know, everything seems, you wake up, you're like walking around, and I went for a switch to feed the cat.
1: Oh.
0: I'm like, oh.
1: And nothing went on.
0: Oh, I don't have any power.
1: Uh-oh.
0: I go back upstairs, get my cell phone, only flashlight we own. And
1: you didn't have it with you? You mean you went down, wait, you got up, and you went downstairs in your house, and you didn't have your phone with you?
0: You know, it's funny. I thought the same thing. Usually I get up, I grab the phone, and we're off the races.
1: Yeah.
0: This morning I thought, I'm just going downstairs, I'm going to feed the cat, going right back to bed. I come back upstairs. The cat's looking like I got two heads.
1: Uh-huh.
0: I'm like, hey, but the power's out. So then my daughter gets up later. That was like at 4 o'clock in the morning. The cat's on a schedule.
1: Oh, okay. He's obviously on our schedule.
0: 4:30, you have to feed me or I will destroy your life.
1: Oh.
0: And he's not kidding. Okay. So at 4:30, I fed him. I went back to bed. And then my daughter had to go to work. I think she left the house at 7. I get a text at like 8 o'clock. Bruh. How long is the AC going to be out?
1: Oh, that's funny.
0: Yeah. And I'm like, we don't know.
1: We don't know.
0: I went on one of those Quakertown Association things.
1: Yeah.
0: And the rumor was it wasn't going to be fixed till today, Monday.
1: Oh, no.
0: At like 7.
1: Oh, no.
0: And this was Sunday morning. And I'm like, I don't think it's going to be fixed till tomorrow. And she's like, well, enjoy the heat. I'm staying at my boyfriend's.
1: I was going to say, maybe she thought she was going to stay at work. Exactly. Just stay at work. It's nice and cool air. Not coming home.
0: I said, oh, okay.
1: When did they get the power turned back
0: like
1: on?
0: Like a couple hours later.
1: Oh, that's not too bad.
0: Yeah, like maybe 2 hours later.
1: Oh, that's not too bad.
0: Yeah, no.
1: It could have gotten ugly.
0: Because
1: Saturday was very hot and very humid.
0: I'll tell you. My wife was looking forward to it. She's like, no AC? Oh.
1: She's like, we can open the windows.
0: Really?
1: Oh, it's gonna be
0: nice and warm.
1: It's going to be warm in here. That's fantastic.
0: Well, my daughter was like, I ain't coming home. I came a couple hours later. She's like, okay.
1: All right. The air conditioning's on. Fine.
0: I'll
1: pop in. I'll make an appearance.
0: I'll say hi.
1: We're at such different points in our children's lives. Like, you get bra.
0: Yeah.
1: And I get mommy.
0: Yeah, okay.
1: I still get mommy.
0: Like, bra.
1: Yeah.
0: What? Usually, the power's out?
1: Usually mommy is followed by, can I get money?
0: Oh, yeah.
1: Yeah.
0: Yeah, no, they're all working now, so they have to.
1: They'll
0: usually ask for money.
1: Oh, now it's bra.
0: They'll be like, what's wrong with the car? I don't know. You want some gas money? Well, I'm not going to say no. That's their answer now.
1: I'm impressed that you even asked. Wow. I'm

0: learning. You know, there's that stage where you're just interested in just giving your money to your kids. And after a while, you're like, oh, I don't have to do that anymore.
1: Yeah, you guys have a job.
0: It's hard to shut it off sometimes. And you say those words, you go, what am I doing?
1: I got to remember that. Yeah. I got to write that down so I don't forget it.
0: Kind of hard to stop.
1: Okay.
0: 844 at B104 breakdown?
1: No, we got a breakdown.

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1: It is National Best Friends Day. According to a new survey, 83% of people said they have a best friend. Some even say they have more than a best friend. 75% say that they wish they had more quality time with their friends and admit to get-togethers feel too short. I would love to have some more free time to get together with friends.
2: Yes.
1: Yeah. It would be nice. World Oceans Day. It's a day to celebrate the world's ocean. Upsy Daisy Day. It's a day to just, you know, tackle on the day. Upsy Daisy.
2: Oh, is that Oopsie Daisy?
1: Not Oopsie Daisy.
2: Is there a difference?
1: Oopsie Daisy is when you make a mistake or make a mess. Upsy Daisy is jumping out of bed, I guess.
2: I don't know.
1: I don't either. I don't know why I read it, to be 100% honest with you. I probably shouldn't have. How about Madonna? Madonna did a pop-up surprise concert in New York City's Times Square last Thursday. She kicked off Pride Month. Do you know how many people were there?
2: What time was it supposed to happen? Because I'm sure she was late.
1: Well, I'm sure she was late, but 50,000 people were there.
2: 50,000 people to see Madonna? 50,000
1: people there. It was a promo stunt.
2: Well,
1: she has a new she has a new album coming out, Confessions 2. And around 50,000 people showed up.
2: 50,000
1: people. Yeah, that's a whole lot of people.
2: Oh, good for her. Right.
1: A new poll has found that 5% of people, 5%, so it's a small percentage, they wish that radio stations, and that's why I highlighted this. 5% of people wish that radio stations would play Christmas music all year round.
2: What?
1: There's a very small percentage of people that we live and work amongst that would love to hear Christmas music 24/7.
2: You go online for that stuff, all right? 24/7.
1: What is the matter with you? And I mentioned this earlier, but I wanted to bring it up again. If you buy baby wipes from Target, Up and Up baby wipes, Target is voluntarily recalling some of their Up and Up baby wipes due to potential contamination. Retailed wipes or recalled wipes include Up and Up fragrance free and also the Up and Up fresh cucumber scented baby wipes. They come in 20 count. Who gets a 20 count of wipes? Well, maybe for the diaper bag. 72 count, 216 count, 800 count, and 1200 count. The Food and Drug Administration says that the company received complaints that the wipes were discolored, and customers report symptoms like skin irritation, eye irritation, and infections.
2: So well, be careful with your wipe.
1: Yeah, could raise a risk to the kids. You know what else? I didn't realize it, but if you put your wipes in a wipe warmer, you ever get a wipe warmer for the babies?
2: I think we had one briefly.
1: Yeah, it can actually lead to like infections and stuff.
2: Yeah,
1: because it's
2: bacteria
1: warm.
2: I
1: didn't think about that. So, you know, just the babies will have to do with those room temperature wipes.
2: Yeah.
1: But that'll do it for the breakdown. It is 8:53, and this is B104.

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1: Seacrest with you. Sisney and Tanya, thanks for listening to us. Are you running on low battery mode? We're here to be your charger.
2: Were you working on that last night?
3: Cheesy.
1: No, my iPad just says low battery, and it just came to me when
2: look
1: I saw
2: you.
1: It.
2: Look at you. Full of wit.
1: It says 10% battery remaining. Close. Okay. And Tubbs, I need a charger.
2: Yeah, why don't you put your charger, like,
1: I have it right here at your desk. I have it now. I don't want this stuff charging overnight by my head. No, I take my iPad back and forth, but I've got my headphones. I got a phone and my iPad next to my head. That's a problem.
3: But you're saying only if it's charging, it's bad. You can have your phone by your head if it's not charging.
1: I think all of this by your head in power mode is bad and charging. But mine won't charge.
2: Maybe you're not alone. We all have the same things: headphones, computer, phone.
1: No, but now people have me all in my head about my actual AirPods that I wear when I work out.
2: Yeah, I know. Those are on the way out.
1: I see smarter people wearing these things we're wearing here, and
2: yes,
1: I got the other
2: exactly.
1: ones in my real life. Or my wildlife, whatever's outside
2: the
1: show.
2: I know, because they're so easy.
3: Wildlife.
1: Well, you know, out in the wild.
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It is back. 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Our exclusive Capital One cardholder presale starts Wednesday. I will be hosting that with you in Vegas.

0: With Becca and Mike in the morning, it's Ryan Seacrest here on B104. Coming up next,
1: if you do this, you will live longer. It has nothing to do with exercise.

0: B104. We are the Lehigh Valley's number one hit music station. Here we go. I want to tell you about this because I read it and I thought, what? If you do this, you have a 45% less chance of dying within 5 years. It's not diet. It's not exercise. It's voting.
1: Like in the election?
0: Voting like in the election. It doesn't matter which candidate you vote for. It doesn't matter any of that. It's just the actual act of voting.
1: Oh, maybe
0: people
1: like,
0: who vote
1: yeah, advocating
0: live longer.
1: For yourself.
0: Did you ever think that? Like
1: no.
0: When you go vote, like I'm going to outlive everybody?
2: Not 45%. That's a huge
0: exactly.
2: percentage.
0: Yeah. Voters outlive everybody.
1: Interesting.
0: So, I mean, vote anyway, but vote for that too.
2: Yeah.
0: Today's quote.

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If you're assuming you know the rules of soccer, you might want to think again. The International Football Association Board, known as IFAB, has made rule changes which go into effect with the Cup.

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0: It is Ryan Seacrest with Becca and Mike in the morning on B104.
1: I think we need to give some guidance, it looks like, here. Mary Ann is on the phone. How are you?
2: I'm okay. How are you?
1: Doing well. So you're calling for a little bit of feedback about your fiancé and something he's trying to do?
2: Yes. So we just started planning our wedding, and we're pretty dead set on doing a destination wedding in Italy. But here's the thing. My fiancé really wants to send out a survey to everyone we'd want to invite just to see who could make the trip. I think he has, two questions. One would be, would you be able to make this weekend? If not, what weekend would you be able to make?
3: Oh, no!
0: I don't hate it. I don't hate it.
3: No,
0: guy's trying to
3: get
0: he's trying to include everybody.
3: You're not going
0: to
3: please everybody. And then there's going to be people coming back with all these different dates. It's going to add so much stress.
2: Yeah, I feel like I'm just going to have to make, a spreadsheet or, an Excel
3: document. Yeah.
1: Do you want everybody to be there or not? If you do want everybody to be there, then the survey is fine, but you're going to have to determine where you move it to if everybody can't make it there. It's kind of a big ask to go to Italy for your wedding, you know?
2: Yeah, I agree.
1: It's a lot to ask for. So, but I like him trying to include. I think that's a nice first step, actually. But I told you about the stress of weddings? There's just so much stress. Don't add more stress for sure. Don't make it more difficult than it already is going to be. I mean, you're going to be married for the rest of your life.
4: It's so worth the stress. It's worth the stress.
2: Yeah.
1: All right, Marianne. Good luck. Congratulations.
2: Thank you, guys.
1: All right, bye.
3: Good luck.
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1: Tanya, there's a little controversy with your joint TV time at night between you and Robbie.
2: It's very simple. We have joint TV time, which is what we do. We watch before we go to sleep at night. We watch an episode of our show that we're watching, and then we go to sleep. It's just, it's our nightly routine, okay? But it's joint TV time.
1: But that's the problem.
2: Okay, but it's not the problem.
1: You don't say joint bedtime.
3: Right.
2: So
3: so you have to watch TV? Like, he can't read a book or he can't do something else?
2: He can do whatever he wants.
3: Oh, okay.
2: Which I suggest he does because Love Island is upon us. It's the season of Love Island. And he used to watch Love Island with me. That used to be part of our joint TV time. And now he's decided, I don't want to watch Love Island anymore.
1: Here we go. Here we go.
2: And I said, I'm going to watch it during our joint TV time. I have to watch it every single day. Like, it's important. I have to, you know, I can't get backed up too much.
3: Why is it important?
1: I miss that beat.
2: Because there's so many spoilers. If you don't watch it the day it comes out, like, you're spoiled. Do you get what I'm saying?
3: For that episode. Yes. Then you can catch right back up,
2: but
3: and it's not a
2: saying,
3: big deal.
2: No, I can't watch Love Island during our joint TV time because it should be a show that we both want to watch. And I'm like, you can't just

0: declare you're not watching Love Island anymore.
1: It's called joint for a reason.
2: Yeah, you named it that.
1: He should go sleep in a separate bed now. I mean, this
2: right.
1: is too much.
2: Literally.
1: This is the first step to separate rooms.
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B104 with Becca and Mike in the morning. Seacrest here. Lizzo's social media handle across all the apps is at Lizzo Be Eating, all the lowercase, which has led some fans to misread it as Lizzo Beating. And even many of those who have read it right have wrongly assumed it's a reference to the slang term eating. But the handle's actual origin comes from a different career path. If you want to see what it is, search Lizzo at onairwithryan.com for the full story.

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6: Shall we do it? 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Happy Monday countdown time. Thanks for rolling with us again this week. We're going to get to the biggest of the day. Now five, Olivia Dean.

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1: 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Folded is in the three spot today.

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1: This is super cool for anybody. Zara Larsson, especially. Rolling Stones, iconic frontman Mick Jagger, said his son recently told him that Zara Larsson was in the midst of an epic comeback. And Mick's reply was, coming back from where? She's never left his regular rotation since he discovered her back in 2018. Yeah, that's pretty epic. Midnight Sun is at number 1 for Zara Larsson.

are the Lehigh Valley's number one hit music station, B104. So, what bug or insect or snake are you scared of the most? I know someone that screams when they see any spider, any size, any spider, and they're fine with bees and yellow jackets, but not spiders. Yes. Then I've got, I know people that run from bees and yellow jackets. Mm-hmm.

0: Don't forget to tell your smart device to play Beat 104 on iHeartRadio. Ryan Seacrest, Sisney with you. Thanks for being on. I mean, if you think about when you're in school, we're kind of taught like not to judge when we get to be adults. But in school, all you are is tested and judged, right? Based on your score.
1: Yeah.
0: It's kind of, isn't it? That's what it is. Like, you're just evaluated every single day.
1: So true.
0: Which I guess you got to be, but kind of contradictory to the way.
2: And you have to be on your best behavior.
1: Yeah, or either, otherwise you get an NA.
0: What's an NA? Needs improvement? No, that's an NI. Mm. NA, not applicable? What happened? They didn't fill in the box?
1: NA.
0: I got
2: positive or negative scores now. And like,
0: yeah, I got
2: O's.
0: Needs improvement.
2: Yeah.
0: When I was in school, it was grades and then discipline.
1: Yeah. And it was like satisfactory. You get like an S.
0: Yes. And then, so N was needs improvement.
1: Okay. Yeah. Needs improvement.
0: And I think there was a box for speaks out of turn or something. And I got not satisfactory.
1: Mm-hmm. Yeah.
0: But hey, here we are.
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0: By now, you've seen it, you've talked about it, maybe even texted it to a friend. 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
4: I've never heard of it, and I'm in the dating world. 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
4: Uh-oh. 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Why is that?
5: 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No, it's a good thing. 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

0: Seacrest with you. It's B104 with Becca and Mike in the morning. So usually I'm pretty up on the dating trends. Michaela, have you heard of this dating trend called clear coding?
1: I have.
0: And it has to do with just being upfront and transparent?
1: Yes, it's about putting your actual intentions out there, whether you want a serious relationship right out the gate or if you want something casual, like you say it. Like you could either put it, like some people are taking it the step to just putting it in their bio on dating apps.
2: Oh, smart.
1: And being very direct, like I'm casually dating or I really want a serious relationship. Basically, don't come at me if you're not going to be one of these. Or
0: well, that's okay.
1: You just bring it up on your first date. Like you lay down, I don't want to say the rules, but like you kind of lay down your intentions on that first date. So there's no wishy-washy like, oh, should I wait 3 hours to text back or like this, that? And like the gray area, for lack of a better word or term.
0: Look,
1: sorry,
0: if
1: Sophia.
0: If you've got the confidence to do it and you're in that space to do it, it is great. It's time saver traffic. You save time.
1: Yes.
0: People are very clear. You know, I mean, I could say that. I could. Where do I put this? On my,
1: in
0: I
1: don't, your bio.
0: On a dating app.
1: Oh my gosh.
0: But I don't have a dating
1: app. Could make a profile for you on a dating app.
2: That would be so good.
1: It would be like Christmas
0: morning.
1: No, I
0: would just tell you right here. I would like to not date around. I'd like to meet somebody that's like going to be the partner, you know?
1: Yeah.
0: So there you go. Put it up there.
1: There you go. There is no up there. You don't have, you're not on the dating apps.
0: Well, this is it. I'm telling you out loud. I think this is great. Be upfront. Be transparent. Don't waste time.
1: Yeah. Exactly.
0: Fantastic trend of dating.
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0: 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And we have a... What, we found, there's a cockroach in the back room?
1: Ew.
0: Is there? Marco, get that. Put it in a cup and take it downstairs.
2: No! Kill it!
1: Ew, no!
0: Oh my gosh, look at the size of that!

0: with Becca and Mike in the morning. It's Ryan Seacrest here on B104. And right here in the back room where we do not sit, Ruby sits there with Michaela, our intern, and Jordan, and we have cockroaches.
1: It's disgusting.
0: Did you see the cockroach just now?
1: I didn't just see it. I felt it.
0: How do you have cockroaches on the fifth floor? Tell me, what happened?
1: Yes, I was just doing my job, answering the phones, you know, having good conversations. And as I was, like, working, I just, like, kind of see something fall in front of my face.
2: Oh,
1: and I was, like,
2: no.
1: I don't know, I thought it was, like, down. A moth. So I kind of, like, whatever, shrugged it off. And then I felt something, like, across my chest. And I was, like, oh, heck
0: Oh,
1: no.
0: My gosh.
1: So I, like, before I even looked down, I just, like, screamed and, like, you know, did the little wiggle dance. And I saw it, like rolling on the floor. I never screamed and ran so fast in my life. I booked it straight out of the back room, and I just told everyone that I got attacked.
0: Why are we so scared of that little crunchy thing?
1: Are you kidding me? Did you
2: see the fly?
1: How big why was it? Was it flying? Why is it like coming from the like the ceiling?
3: I think they have wings.
1: Ew! No. I hated it. I had to get Alfonso to kill it for me because I was freaking out.
4: Vent? It's coming out of the vents,
1: like right above where I was sitting.
0: Now, most adult cockroaches do have wings. I just looked it up. There you go. Problem solved.
1: Pray for us in the back room.
0: Yeah. Well, we'll keep that door shut right there.
4: Yeah, please don't keep that locked.
0: Make
4: sure you shake off your plagues before you come in.
0: I don't see any birds or anything in here. Birds, bats, what do we got?
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0: 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We are the Lehigh Valley's number one hit music station. Ryan Seacrest, Sissany, and Tanya all here. And that's going to wrap it up for us. Have a good day. Thank you, everybody in the back room.
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1: We had my annual family party over the weekend, and we do rocket races. And I keep thinking, like, we make these little toy cars, right? Put a rocket on them. And I always think that the Legos, it's got to be the way to go. I felt really good. I super glued it this year, and it still apparently was not the way to go. But there's also a My Little Pony rocket car. I've been posting. You got to see some of these videos. It's the most redneck thing we do all year, for sure. I'm at Elizabethany on Instagram.
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B104, we are Lehigh Valley's number one hit music station. Jason Derulo told me that he's not actually retiring, like people were thinking he was insinuating. He said he's just evolving. He is a new guy, completely new man than he used to be. But the old one is on.

It's an AJR winning weekend. So if you go comment and share that pinned post on the B104 Instagram, you could win tickets to see the guys close our music fest this summer in Bethlehem.

0: 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They are pregnant for 22 months. 22 months. I couldn't even psych myself into 8 or 9 months of it.
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0: are the Lehigh Valley's number one hit music station. Katy Perry and Justin Trudeau had their parents meet. So cute.
1: Yeah, y'all know what it is. Katy Perry, Juicy J.

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0: 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I am EB. A lot of people always trying to come up with something to do with friends, whether it be drinking or not. But I need non-drinking ideas. And we talked about hosting an open mic night at home. Also, you can do a scavenger hunt, like old school. 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Never underestimate the local trails that we have. And volunteering. 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
1: Me, EB, and Zach is jumping in real quick because you said there's a new question you like to ask people that we should all discuss.
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2: I feel like Vinny definitely loves baby Dex.
1: Yeah, but they're not like cuddling him. They're kind of just like, okay, he's there. Yeah. All right. I really thought they were just going to snuggle him.
2: But they did not.
1: So what would you ask your two golden retrievers?
2: One is George. One is Emily. Emily, I would be like, what are you actually barking at? Because she just goes outside and will just stare at the sky and start screaming.
1: Probably nothing. Probably just attention.
2: 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And then George, our boy Golden, I feel like I would ask him, are you actually happy?
1: Oh.
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1: You think he's just like there to be happy or to make you happy?
2: Yeah. He's just Eeyore and just like, hey, I'm here. I'm like, are you actually happy?
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My mom just told me that I need to prepare to talk to my grandpa for the last time after the show today. What do you say when you know it's going to be the last time?

0: It's B104. Have you ever heard of Polymarket, a website that you can bet on, I don't know, things that we like to talk about? You can bet on reality TV. You can say when Wes and Amanda are going to break up. A bunch of Love Island things. But you can also bet on how many views Mr. Beast is going to get in a week or in a video. I very much enjoy this. It's almost like I wish I could put up betting on how many drinks I'll have either throughout the week or on the weekend.
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1: Lauv backed out of the tour that he had with Khalid because of mental health and honestly just sad, worried about him. But then Khalid posted a photo of the two of them supporting him too. And now I want them to be the best couple of the year. When I was young, I fell in love.

0: The Lehigh Valley's number one hit music station, B104. And hi, I am Liz Bethany. There is a woman who sued, one of the steakhouses, maybe Outback, because she slipped on mashed potatoes and fell down and hurt herself. She got $1.5 million for slipping on mashed potatoes. Here's the thing. I think everybody has at least one embarrassing scar or embarrassing story. And this person finally got that. And then they were like, you know what? I don't want to be embarrassed. I'm going to capitalize on this. I'm going to get some money out of it. If only I could get money out of my cat for the most recent trip to the ER for myself.
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B104. Last week we talked about the guy who makes hot pink caskets, and now I just saw he has a golf urn as well. You can either put it in a golf club or just, you know, themed in a box.

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1: Run by humans, not algorithms. 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

0: B104, the Lehigh Valley's number one hit music station. Thanks for calling me, EB. We were just talking about the girl who sued, I think it was Outback, for slipping on mashed potatoes and hurting herself. You said you sued a major company before?
1: I sued the Walt Disney Company in equity in the Delaware Chancery Court.
0: I think you just said a lot of words that I am never going to understand, so I'll just ask the important question. Did you win? Did you get rich off of Walt?
1: I own my own company now, and we're working on a separate project, but I can't tell anyone about it publicly because we haven't announced it yet.
0: Wow. I mean, that's like daddy issues, but it's Walt Disney.
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2: So Serena and her husband were having a conversation trying to figure out how to find what? More couple friends, right?
3: Yes. Like, we want to hang out with other couples. Like, because I have single friends. He has single friends. But, like, if I'm hanging out with my friend, then he's the third wheel. And, you know, if we're hanging out with one of his friends, it's like, I'm the third wheel. Like, we just want to have a group setting.
4: Your guys' company isn't good enough or what?
3: Yeah, but sometimes you want to hang out with people.
2: Why do you think... Why are you guys the only successful relationship out of everyone that you know?
3: I'm not sure. I really don't know. I could not answer that for you.
2: That's kind of crazy when you think about it. I mean, Nicasio, I feel like you DJ a lot. You have a lot of nighttime activities, so it's probably tough for you and your girl to hang out with other couples,
4: oh,
2: right?
4: Oh, yeah. We barely get enough time with just me and her, like, yeah. Let alone, you know, spend it with someone else.
2: So what is it specifically that, like, why do you want couple friends? You just think it's different than hanging out with, like, the individuals?
3: Well, I think you think it's fun sometimes, like when you go to like group settings or if like, I don't know, you have extra tickets to something, you want to invite friends. Because also, because we were going down a list, we're like, should we invite this person? And we're like, or what about this person? And we're like, well, no, because I don't know if I like their spouse or I'm not ready to meet this new person that they're talking to. I don't know. It was just, we couldn't think of anyone.
4: I don't really like it because our focus goes to them. It's like hosting a birthday party. Like, you do all this stuff for the guests. When really, it's about you. Like, it's about you. It's supposed to be about you, but you're doing all this stuff for the guests.
2: But she's not trying to throw a party. They just want to hang out with, like, another couple.
4: I know, but her focus will be on the other girl or the other guy, and then her husband will be focused. Like, it's not really a date. It's a hangout.
2: I have a hot take on this, and no one's going to agree with me, but I think it's because none of you are going to be honest with yourselves. Okay. I think couples can't hang out without wanting to hook up with each other. I'll share my reasoning next.
4: That's hot.
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1: So we're talking about couples hanging out with each other. Serena and her husband, Paul, realized that they don't really have any couple friends. Mm-hmm. All of their individual friends are single.
0: Yeah.
1: You guys ever play matchmaker? And like try and hook one of your single friends up with one of his single friends?
0: We tried one time and it failed. So we stopped.
1: What? Why did it fail?
0: Well, so it was our family friend that we tried to hook up with one of my friends. And he just like showed up drunk to the date.
1: Oh my God.
2: Oh my God.
1: All right. So Serena and her husband want to find couple friends to hang out with and just chill because they think it's a good time. Here's my issue with that. I don't think most of you are going to admit it, but it is what it is. I'm freshly out of a divorce. I could say whatever I want. I feel like most couples, when they hang out together, they think about hooking up with the other couple. And maybe not all of them together, but I feel like, because what do you do when you hang out with couples? You're drinking, usually. Mm-hmm. You're not just hanging out playing Twister. You're drinking and you're talking about life and doing whatever. Yes. And then as you start to drink, what happens? You start to get drunk and your mind starts to wander. And I feel like when you're sitting there, you just start thinking like, damn, I wonder what it's like when they hook up. You start visualizing. And I feel like it just starts to... That's never... Serena, stop it.
0: No.
1: You've never thought that.
0: I feel like you're just hanging out, like, and that's what you're thinking?
1: Okay. I got to be careful how I word this. I was hanging out at a friend's house one time. There was a bunch of us. There's probably, like, I don't know, 10 of us. Nicasio was there.
2: Oh.
1: And my friend's girlfriend was talking. They were in the kitchen and she's in the middle of a conversation. But as she's talking, her eyes start rolling back in her head. And I have a friend there. And my friend apparently was doing something while she was talking. And so as that's happening, I mean, clearly that's a thing. They're doing something. And I'm watching that and I'm like, oh my God, they're freaks. I wonder what this is. And so now I'm kind of looking. I can't not look at her because she's having a conversation. So I'm having to stare at her. But as I'm staring at her, she's like making faces like, ah. And now you think I'm not going to think?
2: Well, yeah.
0: I'm like, what kind of party were you at?
2: It was a good party.
1: Coming up next. We had talked recently on the show about like spanking your kids and discipline, right? And there's apparently a shocking number of Gen Z and millennials spanking their kids because they say it is necessary to raise a kid properly. We're talking more about it next.

0: B104.
1: There is a shocking number of Gen Z and millennials that spank their kids, and they say it's necessary in order to raise a kid properly.
2: Mm-hmm. Oh my.
1: Serena, tell me more about this.
0: So it says 1 in 5 Gen Z and millennials are still spanking their kids, which is actually down from Gen X, which is a generation before us, so like our parents.
1: Yeah.
0: But that, yeah, many still see this as necessary because it, you know, it's a way of teaching your child right from
2: discipline.
0: Wrong.
1: But then, like, it's the same thing as like when you touch the hot stove. I feel like that's mm-hmm. always the best thing. Like, you don't know that it's hot or whatever until you touch mm-hmm. it as a kid. And like, oh my God, and you know, I'll never do that again. That yeah. was how I, like, I'm not, again, I don't think beat your kids or anything like that, but I'm just giving my personal experience as a kid. Obviously, I didn't like getting spanked, but when I did get spanked, I did not make the same mistake twice.
0: Yeah, so it's kind of checking you because I feel like you have like a, everybody has to have like a memory where you know you had an attitude. And then maybe you got like a little spanky on the hand or like your mouth and you're like, oh crap. Like,
2: yeah.
0: And you stopped.
1: Yeah, I mean, sure. Exactly. Nicasio for sure spanked a couple times.
2: Oh, me? I got spanked?
1: Yeah, yeah.
2: Oh, yeah.
1: Last weekend, I heard the audio.
3: Oh, I'll never do it again. I'll do it one more time.
1: Where were you when that happened? That was,
2: what?
1: That was wild.
4: Coming up next.
1: Ooh, 5 lies that divorce influencers are selling women. Mm-hmm. I didn't even know there was a divorce influencer. That's a thing.
0: I think it's just like women that are like, yes, leave him. You deserve better. Like just very quick, you know?
1: Okay. God. Let's share it with everybody next.

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0: Five lies that divorce influencers are selling women. Number one, you deserve to leave no matter what. So this says sometimes leaving is the right answer. Sometimes it isn't, but the right answer depends on your specific life. Anyone gives you, basically gives you a universal yes on divorce is selling you a product and not advice.
1: I agree. And then I think it just has a lot to do with, like, again, social media, because I have seen those reels where it's like, I was happier after divorce, and it's like all these things, but you don't know exactly how that marriage was.
2: I never understood what people were saying, like, I'm happy after divorce.
0: Number two, this says, document everything he does, girl. Build the file. High conflict divorce Instagram has women logging every late pickup, screenshotting every text, and saving every grievance into a file for the lawyer. And it's sold as protection. But this says the judges actually read that differently. The parent who shows up with a file is the parent making the divorce harder than it has to be. You're not building a case. You're building a reputation. And that's the wrong one.
1: I don't know. I feel like if you are going through a divorce, though, it's probably because of all these things that your partner's done. And if you are, I don't know, battling for the kids, I'd be like, yeah, like I'm the parent that's there.
0: Number three, you'll be happier on the other side. Some women are. Many aren't. The post-divorce data is brutal. Lower household income, fewer dating prospects after 40, and the kids' lives just got harder. The Instagram divorce coach is showing you her best year, but she's not showing you year three. And she isn't telling you about the women that didn't make it through it.
1: Also, yeah, I was going to say, like, my friends who, like, have been divorced, like, some of them, like, yeah, they're happier now, but it took a long time to get there. It wasn't like they got a divorce and it was, like, instant happiness. It took, I feel like, years.
0: Mm. Yeah, that makes sense. We're running short on time, so we're not going to do five. We're going to do four. We'll close it with this last one. this one. Oh, my God. He's a narcissist. Of course he is. This says, every difficult husband in 2026 is now a narcissist. Every disappointing one. Everyone who didn't listen the way you wanted them to listen. The diagnosis.

0: taxes as permission slip is the most sold product on divorce TikTok. Real narcissists do exist, but labeling every man that you've fallen out of love with is not a clinical observation. It's just a marketing funnel. Woo!
1: Damn.
0: You won't break my soul. You won't break my soul. I'm going to parade right now, man. Pride Month. Come on.
2: Coming up next.
0: Mayor of Amsterdam says cocaine is less harmful than alcohol and wants Europe to legalize it.
3: I knew
4: it. Of course it'd be from Amsterdam.
0: That's a conversation. Let's talk more about this next.
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They promise you the world, then hit you with a price hike right when the game gets tight. But Boost Mobile, their $25 a month unlimited wireless plan is the most consistent player on the